0: 91.1 Hot FM. It's the biggest hits and the best throwbacks. Justin Bieber's Daisies, and before that, some Fallout Boy back to 2007. Hey, John Farnham marked his 77th birthday during the week with a bit of a quiet reflection. It was a beautiful post that went up on his son Jimbo, or James Farnham, up on his social media on Instagram. Jimbo Farnham, if you're looking for him. You can get the links now at 911hotfm.com.au. But it's a lovely photo of him with his grandson. Happy birthday, Grandpa. We love you so much. His grandson's name's Jet, and it's such a beautiful photo. He has responded to the post too, saying that it's really sad that we'll never hear him perform live ever again after his battle with throat cancer earlier in the year. But he's accepting that now, and they're planning a massive John Farnham concert in Melbourne later this year.
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0: 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Some Sabrina Carpenter still to come with the music and Post Malone. But right now, let's check the latest in traffic.
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3: Good morning. A check of Sunny Coast Roads once again for you. The Bruce Highway now getting quite busy northbound through North Lakes. Again, Dina Coolum Road still seeing delays through Coolum Beach and Maroochydore Aerodrome Road with scattered traffic. Nicklin Way under speed through Urana and Boccarina. Maroochydore Road slow both ways through Kunda Park as well. 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
10: Good morning, Alana McIntyre here with the latest. Residents along the East Coast are being urged not to touch sick wildlife as further testing gets underway to determine whether or not a bird found along New South Wales has the H5 strain of bird flu. The giant petrel returned a positive preliminary test near Hawk's Nest, with the CSIRO results set to be handed down later today. Perth residents are being urged to closely watch their pet birds and poultry with a suspected case found in the city. Infectious disease expert Kudzai Kanutu has told the ABC many people are naturally concerned.
11: Because we know that there's that real risk of expansion of the outbreak amongst the wild bird population. And then our historical understanding that many of our greatest flu pandemics historically have originated in bird population.
10: A Melbourne man is accused of harassing Kylie Minogue's family, bombarding them with texts and calls. The 66-year-old has allegedly been sending the singer's family gifts, claiming he's in a relationship with the star. He's due in court in November. Briefly, several arson attacks in Adelaide have now been linked. Hundreds of pro-Palestine protesters are gathering outside Sydney's Town Hall, where Anthony Albanese is attending Labor's conference. And Taylor Swift and Travis Kelce are now husband and wife, the superstar couple tying the knot at Madison Square Garden in front of A-listers like Hugh Grant and Jimmy Fallon, Adam Sandler officiating the ceremony. The Empire State Building is glowing like a sapphire, with NYC locals questioning if it was the singer's Something Blue.
2: Sport.
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10: The Socceroos are now out of the World Cup. Australia going down to Egypt in a penalty shootout. Harry Souter and Lucas Harrington both missing crucial spot kicks. Tony Popovich telling SBS it's hard, but he's proud.
12: I think we showed the world that Australian football is strong.
10: While the Panthers have broken their two-match losing streak, they beat the Bunnies 36-14.
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0: The Bureau says a partly cloudy day today with a top of 22 degrees and overnight down to 11. For Sunday, a shower or two and a top of 20, and Monday, a shower or two for 19. That continues through the rest of the week.
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0: 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It's the biggest hits and the best throwbacks. And Doc here for you today. Hope you're having a great weekend. I'm going to play some great music coming up from Tears for Fears as we head back to 1985. But on the other side of this, it's an artist who recently flashed their chest online by accident. And she's laughing about it now. Ariana Grande next on 91.1 Hot FM.
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0: 91.1 Hot FM. It's the biggest hits and the best throwbacks. And Doc here for you today. Tears for Fears, Everybody Wants to Rule the World. That's kind of what this couple did in the US. They climbed the Empire State Building, yeah, illegally so that they could propose. It was a massive proposal at the very top of the Empire State Building. They hung a sign off and now everyone's parroting the sign as well. But we want to know on Facebook today, how did you propose on the back of this? How did you do it? I was lucky. I was on a trip in Venice and it was a lovely night. We were about to go out for dinner and we stopped by the canals and I got down on one knee. How did you propose? Let us know on Facebook.
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0: 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It's Doc here for you today, nearly midday, and a news update coming your way real soon. The Backstreet Boys, will throw back with them soon. Some G Flip on the way and a bit of Wheatus as well.
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3: Day, check of those roads once again for you. The Bruce Highway quite slow through Burpengary and North Lakes at the moment. And here the Coolum Road with delays through Coolum Beach. Nicklin Way busy both ways through Warana and Boccarina. Meanwhile, Maroochydore Aerodrome Road with some scattered traffic. Steewam Way still moving quite nicely through Biwa and the Glasshouse Mountains. 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It's Nathaniel with the latest traffic on 91.1 Hot FM.
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10: Hi there, Alana McIntyre here with the latest. Heartbreak for the Socceroos in Dallas. The newsroom's John Michael is there with the latest.
11: Australia's run at the World Cup is now over, losing to Egypt in today's round of 32 clash in Texas. The Socceroos conceding a goal in the 13th minute before finding the back of the net in the second half to equalise. The match ending in a penalty shootout where crucial spot kick misses by Harry Suter and Lucas Harrington, sadly giving Egypt the win.
10: The CSIRO is expected to hand down test results on a bird today after one was found on the East Coast with a suspected H5 strain. The giant petrel returned a positive preliminary test for the dangerous strain after being found on the New South Wales mid-north coast. While residents in Perth are being urged to closely monitor their pet birds and poultry, with another bird testing positive from a beach in the city's north. A man has been charged, accused of stalking Kylie Minogue's family in Melbourne. The 66-year-old is accused of sending gifts and trinkets to the spinning around singer. He's still in the community and faces court in November. And Taylor Swift and Travis Kelce are now husband and wife. There's tight security around Madison Square Garden with signs outside reading Just TNT Marriage. Ed Sheeran, Hugh Grant and Jennifer Lopez were just some of the famous guests, with Adam Sandler officiating. BBC correspondent Superintendent Floyd Cush says it was a well-kept secret for a while.
12: The Taylor team did not let any details slip until we saw a billboard light up announcing the news, and Taylor's publicist confirmed that news a little bit later.
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10: With Egypt beating the Aussies in a penalty shootout 4-2 at the World Cup, midfielder Jackson Irvine has told SBS they're wrapping their arms around Harry Suter and Lucas Harrington.
14: It's not about any player. We're a unit. We do everything together. So we win together, we lose together.
10: After being sin-binned for kicking a Panthers player, Cody Walker has apologised to his teammates, the Souths beaten by Penrith.
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0: Looks like a shower or two about tomorrow with the top of 20 degrees for Monday, a shower or two, 19 the top and overnight down to 13. On Tuesday, Wednesday and Thursday, we're also expecting showers.
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2: I want to dance by water beneath the Mexican sky. 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Are you with me? 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

0: 91.1 Hot FM. The biggest hits, the best throwbacks, and Doc here today. Hope you're having a great weekend. Harry Styles, American Girls. Of course, he's engaged now to Zoe Kravitz, the actress and daughter of Lenny Kravitz and Lisa Bonet. That's her mum. She looks so much like Lisa Bonet. You might remember Lisa Bonet from The Cosby Show, if you're as old as I am. Anyway, Harry Styles, and they're engaged, and we've been asking on Facebook today too, how did you propose? Because there was that couple who climbed the Empire State Building and just went over the top with a big sign for proposing. It was, you know, over the top. How did you do it? Head to our Facebook page, 911 Hot FM, and let us know.
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0: 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It's the biggest hits and the best throwbacks. How you going? 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
3: Good afternoon. Southerly winds up around that 15 knot mark and strengthening, going to swing southeasterly. Next tide is a low tide at about 4:20, and there is between half and two thirds of a metre of east to east northeasterly for 8 second intervals. 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

0: 91.1 Hot FM. It's getting closer to one. A news update coming your way. Doc here today. Hope you're having a great weekend. Coldplay still to come. Some Vance Joy on the way as well. And we'll check what's going on with the weather next.
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13: I'm John Fabris. Results of testing are expected today to determine whether H5N1 bird flu was detected in a seabird in New South Wales. With cases found in WA and SA, the Invasive Species Council's Jack Goff told Seven it's pretty clear we're heading towards an outbreak.
14: We could be facing a wave of serious wildlife decline in the face of this bird flu, where we've seen overseas millions of birds around the world, tens of thousands of mammals killed who scavenge on those birds.
13: UNESCO's opting against listing the Great Barrier Reef as in danger, acknowledging Australia's work to protect it. It has mentioned concerns, though, over mass coral bleaching in recent years. And a study's found the death toll from Europe's heatwave topped 20,000 between June 22 and 28. Environmental scientist Dr. Michael K. Dorsey explains how Europe isn't equipped for severe heat.
15: 20% of EU homes have air conditioning versus about 90% in the United States.
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3: Heartbreak for our Socceroos at the FIFA World Cup. Our reporter John Michael is in Dallas with the wash-up from this morning's round of 32 loss.
16: Australia has been eliminated from the tournament after losing to Egypt in the cruelest of fashions. The Socceroos going down to the African nation in a penalty shootout with Harry Suter and Lucas Herrington both missing crucial spot kicks. The Aussies conceded early before equalising in the second half, forcing the match into extra time. The result means Australia is still yet to ever win a knockout match at the World Cup.
3: The Cinderella story ending for Cape Verde in a 3-2 defeat to Argentina in extra time. Colombia leads Ghana 1-0 for the last spot in the round of 16. Penrith is back in the NRL winner's circle, downing South's 36-14 last night at Combank Stadium. Coach Ivan Cleary says they rediscovered their identity.
17: I don't know, just generally the energy and the connection the boys sort of showed. So that's probably the best thing.
3: And the Demons are on a rare trip to Tassie to face Hawthorn in their AFL encounter, while GWS tackles Fremantle at Marnica Oval. That's sport. I'm Harrison Preeb.
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0: Looks like a shower or two about tomorrow with the top of 20 degrees. For Monday, a shower or two, 19 the top, and overnight down to 13. On Tuesday, Wednesday and Thursday, we're also expecting showers.
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0: 91.1 Hot FM. It's the biggest hits and the best throwbacks. And Doc here for you today. Sam and Ash on Friday were joined in the studio by Kate Fisher. She'd recently done a TEDx talk. It's a pretty amazing achievement. Not many people get asked to do it. And she got to do it. And wow, if you haven't watched it yet, you need to go and check it out. We've got the links at 911hotfm.com.au if you want to go and just go directly there. The interview's up there with Sam and Ash. And of course, the life-saving act nobody sees. She's talking about blood donations and, of course, milkshakes for Marley, which is incredible. But the question she asks in it is just, as a parent, it's harrowing. It's something you never want to think about. But I tell you, it's worth going and watching this video and understanding what's going on in it, so that you can get a better view on why we need to donate blood.
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0: 91.1 Hot FM is the biggest hits, the best throwbacks with the Jonas Brothers. What a man gotta do. Sam Fender in there as well. And I'm going to play some Ed Sheeran inside the next 10 minutes, so stick around. That's coming up for you. Of course, you can have a say in what we play. It's really simple. 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Yeah, $1,000 is up for grabs. 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
0: 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So we'll talk about that. 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

0: 91.1 Hot FM, the biggest hits, the best throwbacks, and nearly two. The news is just moments away. Then I'm going to play you some George Michael and my favorite Sabrina Carpenter track. Yeah, it's all about my favorite thing in the morning.
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10: I'm John Fabris. Donald Trump spoken at Mount Rushmore, bearing the images of historical US presidents for the 250th Independence Anniversary celebrations. President Trump given a rousing reception.
11: No one has ever given more to charity, ended more hunger, cured more disease, or done more to uplift humanity than Americans, and no country ever will be able to match it.
10: Federal Opposition Leader Angus Taylor's address, Queensland's LNP conference, taking aim at One Nation, which has surpassed the coalition's polling.
12: The truth of One Nation is it's a one-person show.
10: And Australia's Great Barrier Reefs, recommended by UNESCO not to go on its in-danger list. Labor Senator Nita Green reckons it reflects recent work on its protection.
13: This decision that was released last night is a draft decision, but it recognises all of the work that the government's been putting into protecting the reef and managing the reef.
1: Sport.
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14: The Socceroos' FIFA World Cup dream dashed after a penalty shootout loss to Egypt in the round of 32. Harry Suter and Lucas Harrington missing from the spot. Veteran Jackson Irvine has told SBS the squad's wrapping its arms around the pair.
15: We win together, we lose together, everything. So yeah, the boys, as I said, they've been immense, the two of them, throughout this tournament. And as I said, to step up and take a penalty is not easy. So yeah, they have all the boys' support.
14: Argentina has overcome Cape Verde 3-2 in extra time to advance to the last 16, while Colombia has downed Ghana 1-0. Round one of the NRLW's resumed, the Roosters leading the Titans 20-4 in the second half, the Dragons and Tigers to square off in the NRL later this arvo in Cogra, while the Broncos battle the Sharks tonight at Suncorp. AFL, Melbourne up by 39 points over Hawthorn in the second quarter in Launceston. In the nation's capital, at last check, the Giants leading Fremantle by 7 points in the opening term. And at Wimbledon, Daria Katsikina has gone down in straight sets to Naomi Osaka in the third round. That's sport. I'm Harrison Preeve.
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0: Looks like a shower or two about tomorrow with the top of 20 degrees. For Monday, a shower or two, 19 the top, and overnight down to 13. On Tuesday, Wednesday and Thursday, we're also expecting showers.
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0: 91.1 Hot FM. It's the biggest hits and the best throwbacks. How are you going? I hope you're having a top weekend. It's Doc here. Have you been to see the new Minions movie yet? The Minions and Monsters that's at the cinemas. There's so many great movies out at the moment. School Holidays brings in the bangers, and Toy Story 5's out as well, which my kids went to the other day and loved. I haven't seen it yet, but I've read the book already 100 times because that's what they want to read every night. Anyway, the new Minions movie, the creators of it got asked during the week why there's no female Minions. And they had a really interesting answer. 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

0: 91.1 Hot FM, 1927. That's when I think of you, back to 1988. I went back to 2 weeks ago and watched that video, The Race That Stops the Station, where the guys are on mobility scooters. So it was really cool. We saw Sam, Ash, Mikey, Nugget, and Al in The Race That Stops the Station, and all on mobility scooters at the, bizarrely, at the fields in front of Sunshine Coast Stadium. Wow. You won't believe who won. Go watch the video now on the website, or you'll see it on our socials.
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0: 91.1 Hot FM. How you going? It's nearly 3 o'clock and Doc here for you this afternoon. We are asking the question on socials today. How did you propose? We're just curious. We want to know. There was that couple who went, they climbed illegally to the top of the Empire State Building and got arrested for it. Would you go that far? Some people don't. I wouldn't. That's for sure. I mean, I love you, Amy, but no, I'm not doing that. 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
7: I'm John Fabris. A draft recommendation by UNESCO is for the Great Barrier Reef not to be included on its in danger list. Queensland's Environment Minister Andrew Powell credits a united effort for its improving fortunes.
8: It acknowledges all of the hard work by farmers, local governments and all the people on the ground, our scientists.
7: Shoppers have been storming Paris retailers and emptying shelves of air conditioners. Environmental scientist Dr. Michael K. Dorsey describing how Europe's heat wave is taking a heavy toll.
9: A kind of a heat mountain the EU was never designed to climb. We've seen just in the past 4 years over 200,000 deaths.
7: And Donald Trump's kicked off America's 250th Independence Anniversary celebrations at Mount Rushmore.
10: You do not have to be born here, but you do have to love what we have built. You must love our country. There has never been anything like us anywhere on earth, and we are not going to let anyone take that away.
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11: The Dragons battle the Tigers in this afternoon's NRL clash in Kogarah. Interim coach Dean Young believes the Red V is building towards victory.
12: We're putting ourselves in a really good position to win some footy games against Newcastle. We scored more tries than them and got beat. Against Canberra, we did a lot of good things to put ourselves in a position to win, but we need to execute better when we're down on the trial line.
11: The Broncos up against the Sharks in tonight's encounter at Suncorp. In the NRLW, the Roosters have thrashed the Titans 34-10. Actions kicking off between the Dragons and the Raiders. AFL into the third term in Launceston. At last check, Melbourne leading Hawthorn by 77 points. In the nation's capital, the Giants up by 13 over Fremantle in the second term. In F1, Lewis Hamilton's qualified fastest for the Silverstone Sprint. Aussie Oscar Piastri to start from 7th. And the Thunderbirds looking to complete a dominant Super Netball season with a premiership against the Vixens. The minor premiers have lost just one game this season as they head into tonight's decider at John Cain Arena. That's Sport. I'm Harrison Preeb.
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13: Looks like a shower or two about tomorrow with the top of 20 degrees for Monday. A shower or two, 19 the top, and overnight down to 13. On Tuesday, Wednesday and Thursday, we're also expecting showers.
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2: Oh God, my God, how she get at me? Either we'll never get it right or it's meant to be. My eager, her pride, some

0: 91.1 Hot FM. It's the biggest hits, the best throwbacks. And Doc here with Tate McRae. Hey, anyone heading to the Montville pub? They're doing the Christmas in July tonight. So that's happening from 5 till 10. It's going to be a lot of fun. You can get all the details at our website, the What's On section there. But, yeah, it's going to be heaps of fun. Holiday cheer. You can dress up if you want. Lots of festive vibes. I reckon that's a great way to do something fun in cold old July.
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0: Yes. Well, they came to my house and I felt like I didn't have a choice. So we'll talk about that. Sunday, we'll wake you up from 8 here at 91.1 Hot FM. See you then. Oh, baby.

0: 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It's the biggest hits and the best throwbacks. 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Listen to your favorite podcasts on there as well. There's one on there called Multiplay. It's got a very handsome man who hosts it. I'm talking about myself. Gaming news, which I'll also be doing in the iHeart Countdown next with Mikey. So stick around for that.
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8: I'm John Fabris. It's a wait for test results today to verify whether a bird flu case in New South Wales is the deadly variant killing wildlife elsewhere in the world. The Invasive Species Council's Jack Gough telling 7 cases out of WA and SA are telling.
9: Seeing these multiple cases makes it pretty clear we're going to have an outbreak of this H5N1 variety of bird flu.
8: Environmental headway on the Great Barrier Reef's been rewarded by UNESCO recommending it not be classified as endangered. Federal Government Senator Nita Green commending the draft decision.
10: An icon that so many travellers visit from year to year, and an icon that supports 77,000 jobs.
8: And President Trump's delivered an upbeat US 250th Independence Anniversary speech at Mount Rushmore.
11: The United States of America is the most successful, most accomplished, most exceptional nation ever to exist in human history, and it is great to be your president.
1: Sport.
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12: West Tigers are without Jerome Luai for the Sarvos NRL clash with the Dragons in Kogarah. Jock Madden returning from concussion to partner Adam Dewey in the halves. Coach Benji Marshall says they've built a solid combination.
13: Adam and Jock spent a bit of time playing the halves early in the year when Jerome was out. Did really well together. So that combination won't be... Well, they'll be well aware of what each other's strengths are and how we want them to play together.
12: The Broncos to face the Sharks tonight at Suncorp Stadium. In the NRLW, the Dragons and Raiders locked at 4 apiece in the second half. Earlier, the Roosters thumped the Titans 34-10. Switching codes, Melbourne leading Hawthorn by 36 points, nearing full-time in their AFL encounter in Launceston. In the nation's capital, it's the Giants up by 22 over Fremantle in the final term. And the Suns are searching for a much-needed win against Collingwood shortly on the Gold Coast. Coach Damien Hardwick says they've done their homework on Pies star Nick Dacos.
14: Oh, he's an incredible player. Once again, he's got some incredible strengths. He's got some areas that we think we can exploit him, if that makes sense. It's just the damage factor.
12: That's sport. I'm Harrison Preeve.
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0: Looks like a shower or two about tomorrow with the top of 20 degrees for Monday. A shower or two, 19 the top and overnight down to 13. On Tuesday, Wednesday and Thursday, we're also expecting showers. Let's
3: 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The country's hottest countdown is now loading.
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5: It's the 20 biggest hits right around the country. 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What have you put in as number one? Well, we're going to find out a bit later on in the show, but we'll get Doki Darko joining us in a few moments. Ash will deliver the latest in the entertainment news. And what a lineup in the countdown this afternoon with Ella Langley.
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1: No doubt about it, everyone has been glued to their TVs for the World Cup, and you're probably ready to guide your favourite nation to virtual glory as well. 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They might not have the official FIFA branding anymore, but make no mistake, this is the far superior experience. 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

Sienna Spiro, Material Lover, counting down the 20 biggest hits in the iHeart Countdown. Love that vibe. Love that song. She's going to be an incredible artist and one to watch. I think she's literally just starting out to be something incredible. Watch her. Hey, Somba, Homebreaker, this week at number 15 of the Countdown.

0: 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Tick-tock, tick-tock. Now, your latest in entertainment news.
1: Yeah. I don't know about you, but I am very, very excited for what we're about to see on our TV screens. If you loved Legally Blonde growing up, well, you are going to love this. Elle has been now made into a TV series. Have a listen to this.
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6: Hey.
1: And there it is, Elle Woods and her famous cry. Look, it is a little trip down memory lane, a little fun nostalgia trip that explores how Elle Woods became the confident, optimistic woman fans know from all the movies. 8 episodes on season 1 are now streaming, and the series has already been renewed for season 2. So it's set in 1995, and it follows Elle during her high school years before Harvard Law School and before the famous pink courtroom moments. So new friendships, first love, family drama, it's all happening. And Reese Witherspoon, who originally played Elle Woods in Legally Blonde, she is now on as an executive producer. She's helped shape the series, although she doesn't reprise her role. But honestly, think of it as a prequel to Legally Blonde. Get amongst it, I sure will be. That is your latest in the entertainment news.
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0: Yes. Well, they came to my house and I felt like I didn't have a choice. So we'll talk about that. 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
8: I'm John Fabris. UNESCO's issued a draft recommendation of not listing Australia's Great Barrier Reef as in danger, but it does mention coral bleaching. Queensland's Environment Minister Andrew Powell notes it wants a progress update by the end of 2028.
9: It does ask us to come back with reports, but that's all part of being a World Heritage listed site.
8: A study's found the death toll from Europe's heatwave topped 20,000 between June 22 and 28. Environmental scientist Dr. Michael K. Dorsey explains how Europe isn't equipped for severe heat.
10: 20% of EU homes have air conditioning versus about 90% in the United States.
8: And President Trump's delivered a speech at Mount Rushmore to usher in celebrations for a special milestone for America's independence from Britain.
11: 250 years of glorious independence and 250 years of majestic American freedom. Nothing like it.
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12: The Dragons and Tigers resume round 18 of the NRL this hour in Conqueror, while Brisbane is without Payne Haas and Reece Walsh for tonight's clash with Cronulla. Hayes Perham starts at fullback with Vaz Semu packing into the front row at Suncorp.
13: Yeah, it's nice to see these players getting an opportunity. Now, as we've discussed, you know, with what's going on in and around the team, these younger players are getting a bit of an opportunity, and you know, they've been training hard and working really diligent around, you know, building combinations.
12: That's Coach Michael Maguire nearing full-time in the NRLW, where the Raiders are leading the Dragons 16-4. Earlier, the Roosters thrashed the Titans 34-10. A couple of upsets in the AFL. Melbourne has stunned Hawthorn 125-90. The Giants ending Fremantle's 14-game winning streak 109-88 in the nation's capital. Action underway on the Gold Coast. The Suns trailing the Pies by 8 in the opening term. The Wallabies tackle Ireland in Rugby's Nations Championship tonight in Sydney, and Alex Dimonor is hunting for a spot in the fourth round tonight at Wimbledon. That's sport. I'm Harrison Preve.
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14: Looks like a shower or two about tomorrow with the top of 20 degrees. For Monday, a shower or two, 19 the top, and overnight down to 13. On Tuesday, Wednesday and Thursday, we're also expecting showers.
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8: It's the 20 biggest hits on the iHeart Countdown. Hello, it is Mikey, and this afternoon from 20 to 1 is voted by you. We are halfway into the countdown. We're going to catch up with Doki Darko again. Get the latest in the gaming and tech news. Plus, Ash has entertainment news on Taylor Swift. Of course, it is a big moment right now. The wedding at Madison Square Gardens. There's been so much going on. I wonder if we will ever see pictures of inside the wedding. I hope so, because I'd love to see what it looks like. JB coming up, and I'm going to play you the brand new track for G Flip. Sounds like this. From Off Campus. Massive series on the telly at the moment.
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1: 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Lucky you did, or we'd have nothing to play. 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
6: 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Number 6.

Harry Styles did get invited to Taylor Swift's wedding. The thing is, he's a little busy. He's touring at the moment. He can't make it. Maybe one of us could go in his place. Right, maybe. Don't think that's going to happen either. Hey, BB Rex, I love this. I love her vibe. This is 100% my song of the week. She has left the big record label. She's decided to go independent. New Religion is her brand new track. Let's play it now. This week at number 4 in the countdown. Deep in

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The iHeart Countdown is the 20 biggest songs you gave the thumbs up to this week. Let's take you back to when this was in the countdown. 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

0: 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Tick-tock, tick-tock. 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
1: Yeah. Wedding bells are ringing for Travis Kelce and Taylor Swift. Ahead of their wedding, they have just donated $26 million to 20 charities across New York City, Kansas City, Cleveland, and Nashville, including food banks, hunger relief programs, children's hospitals, education and music initiatives, youth mentorship and after-school programs, first responder support and animal welfare. They are amazing. She has also jumped back on Travis's podcast with his brother, and this was a very, very cute moment.
2: Back to New Heights to say thank you for this.
1: Yes. Look at this.
3: I'm the luckiest man in the world.
2: It was such a wild romantic gesture to just be like, I want to date you. This kind of felt more like I was in an 80s John Hughes movie and he was just like standing outside of my window with a boombox, just being like, I want to date you. Do you want to go on a date with me? I made you a friendship bracelet. Do you want to date me?
3: Just come outside and meet me.
2: This is sort of what I've been writing songs about wanting to happen to me since I was a teenager. Yeah,
3: I give the heirs to her credit.
2: Yeah?
3: I give the heirs to her credit because if I would have never gone to that show and been mesmerized and just been captivated and then left with such a desire to want to meet you, I would have never went on here and told everybody how butthurt I was. I get you in a room and it's like, I've known you forever. It's like, it was just the easiest conversation I ever had. And it was just so much fun that it just knocked my socks off.
2: Hey, that's
4: Should I leave?
2: I'm just going to leave.
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12: 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The Vixens head into tonight's Super Netball Grand Final as underdogs against the Thunderbirds. The reigning premiers have lost four of their past five matches. Captain Kate Maloney knows they're capable of going back to back.
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0: 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So kick back and enjoy it. Or dance if you prefer. Number two.

That's it, Fender, Olivia Dean, Remy in on the iHeart Countdown from 20 to 1. As voted by you on the free iHeart app, it is Mike in from the 20 biggest hits that you voted for. Make sure you do grab the app, take us anywhere you go. It is free, and you can thumb up the tracks that you dig. And next week could be the number one spot. Speaking of the number one spot, we're there right now. Let's recap this week's top five, though. Harry Styles in fifth place. The new independent signed artist Bebe Rexha with her absolute banging hit New Religion. Do we say marry Taylor Swift yet? Coming in at number three, Sam Fender and Olivia Dean in second. And this week's number one taking on Madonna, Josh Fawaz. Around the country, you've put it at number one on the iHeart Countdown.

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8: I'm John Fabris. Australia's Great Barrier Reef's recommended by UNESCO not to go on its in danger list. Labor Senator Anita Green says it reflects recent work on it.
9: This decision that was released last night is a draft decision, but it recognises all of the work that the government's been putting into protecting the reef and managing the reef.
8: Shoppers have been storming Paris retailers and emptying shelves of air conditioners. Environmental scientist Dr. Michael K. Dorsey describing how Europe's heat waves taking a toll.
10: Kind of a heat mountain the EU was never designed to climb. We've seen just in the past 4 years over 200,000 deaths.
8: And Donald Trump's kicked off America's 250th independence anniversary celebrations at Mount Rushmore.
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12: NRL's kicked off in Cogra, where the Dragons are trailing the Tigers 4-0 in the first half. The Broncos tackle Cronulla at Suncorp. Sharks coach Craig Fitzgibbon knows the reigning premiers are desperate for a win.
13: Every game's a danger game, but anyone can beat anyone in the NRL. And you know, they are the reigning premiers, and they've got a number of players back, and they'll still be difficult.
12: In the NRLW, the Broncos leading the Cowboys 18-4 in the first half. Earlier, the Raiders notching a 20-4 victory over the Dragons. The Roosters smashed the Titans 34-10. AFL, the Giants have ended the Dockers' winning streak with a 109-88 upset in Canberra. Melbourne has notched a 35-point win over Hawthorn in Launceston. Live action on the Gold Coast, the Suns trailing the Pies by 12 points in the third quarter. In rugby, the Wallabies and Islands in action tonight in Sydney. The Vixens and Thunderbirds to take to the court in the Super Netball Grand Final. Alex Dimonor flies the Aussie flag in the third round at Wimbledon, and Oscar Piastri starts 7th in F1 Silverstone Sprint. That's sport. I'm Harrison Preeve.
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14: Looks like a shower or two about tomorrow with the top of 20 degrees. For Monday, a shower or two, 19 the top, and overnight down to 13. On Tuesday, Wednesday and Thursday, we're also expecting showers.
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2: 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You know they had that 75 Street Brazil. Well, this year's gonna be called Gaiocho. Que hola, gata, que hola, omega. And this is how we gonna do it.

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12: Good morning, Alana McIntyre here with the latest. About 15 million people are set to turn out across Iran for the funeral of slain Supreme Leader Ayatollah Khamenei. It's been 4 months since he was killed by the Israeli Air Force. CNN senior correspondent Frederick Pleitgen is there with a morning.
13: Some people have told us that they just want to express their sadness, but others also say they're still downright angry at the United States.
12: The Albanese government's 5% deposit scheme could leave some young homeowners in negative equity. With the market now cooling, people who bought houses under the scheme are at risk of sitting with a mortgage that's bigger than the value of their property. A 50-metre exclusion zone has been set up along a quiet strip of sand north of Townsville. Police have been in the Forest Beach area after a number of unidentified objects were found on Friday. Four, which are suspected to contain hazardous chemicals, are being removed. You'll soon be able to pay your Uber driver with cash if the driver is willing to accept. Customers will still get their price before the trip, and if the driver doesn't have the exact change, it can be handled digitally. It's part of a move to encourage older Australians to start using Uber. And one guest is spilling the beans from Taylor Swift and Travis Kelce's wedding. The CEO of entertainment group AMC saying their vows were long, entertaining, personal, charming, emotional, irrelevant and endearing.
0: Sport.
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12: The battling Broncos have slumped to 8 losses now in a row, going down 28-16 to the Sharks in Brisbane. Madge says their errors were costly.
14: Yeah, they were, Dobbo. A bit of attention to detail there definitely cost us, but the effort from the players was excellent.
12: A third straight defeat for the Tigers, the Dragons beating them 24-10. It was their second win of the season. And Serena Williams has pulled out of her Wimbledon doubles campaign. She sustained a knee injury during her opening round singles defeat against Australian Maya Joint.
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15: Partly cloudy across the Sunshine Coast today with a shower or two. We're expecting a high of 20 degrees.
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15: Oh, no bad.
17: I'm not proud of my answer to this email. I did go a little bit guerrilla warfare, but then again, sometimes serious situations often require a serious solution.
15: Mm-hmm.
17: Mikey's Random Advice is coming up soon.
15: Unpopular opinions. It was back to me this week, and it was a question of height. I was arguing that being shorter is being better than excessively tall.
17: Was it the great Randy Newman who sang a song, Short People Got No Reason to Live?
15: Not in my library, but yes, he did.
17: You've rallied against that for a long time. Did you get this one over the line? We'll find out soon.
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17: 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That being said, they were fairly weird during the course of this week. They're coming up soon.
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4: Yeah.
3: Jim, wow. Okay. The hip's obviously feeling better today.
5: Well, not really.
3: Are you both completely puffed now?
5: Yeah.
4: Can you just talk a minute?
3: This is the wave walk all over again.
4: Deep breath in.
3: Now, later on in the show, we're going to be discussing hot family. We want to get your advice. Because of a little issue my mate is having, when you see people in the mall, you know, whether they're flogging skin creams or gym memberships sometimes they're flogging raffle tickets, whatever it might be, how do you politely, and that's the crucial word here, get around that situation? Because, and we'll discuss it later on, the method that my mate here it told me about.
5: Because this is my dilemma. I don't want to be
3: ridiculous.
5: I don't want to be mean or rude.
3: And you're also a textbook people pleaser. So you're kind of stuck here.
5: I understand.
3: The effort you're going to, though, is stuck.
5: Oh, no, I think I've got a foolproof system.
3: So we'll find out what yours is later because it's ridiculous. Mikey, do you have any help?
4: I hope yours is worse than mine, but I got two. But my second one's real bad.
5: Hit me.
4: So I do the usual, I'm on my phone.
3: So you do the fake phone call.
4: There's that one.
5: Okay.
3: The key to that one, though, you've got to make sure the phone's on silent.
5: Yes.
3: Nothing worse than pretending to be on a phone call than the phone rings.
4: Yeah. The last time I did this, actually, I'm not even going to say where I was walking into, but it was at a particular shop in Caloundra, and there were these two lovely ladies, and I don't know, it was for raffle tickets for something, and I'm walking by, and they've come over and started talking to me, and I've looked at them, and I just went, not English.
5: Oh, you faked an accent.
4: I don't even know what accent it was. I just went, not English.
3: But not even faked an accent, faked an inability to speak English.
5: And did they just look incredulously at one another and go, oh, I have no idea?
4: No, she goes, okay.
3: Do you know it's great that as you're walking along, one of them's probably going, hey, I think that's Mikey from Hot FM. And then you've got no English.
5: Yeah. And they go, yeah, that's true, no English.
3: We've heard him on Nugget and Al. English is not his first language. Yes. Yeah, I don't know if he could go to that extent.
4: I've done it once.
5: And just kept walking.
3: Well, that's one way to go about it, I suppose.
5: Okay, I'll take that on board.
4: Is yours worse than that?
5: Mine's different
3: It's more the effort he's going to.
5: Yeah, I do research.
3: I'll
5: tell you more later.
3: Okay. You're going to have your tiny minds blown when you hear.
5: I think other people will adopt my idea.
3: Let's just say he goes to more effort here than he does on anything on this show. I think a very, very fair
5: statement. Can't argue with that.
3: I'm going to say, Mikey, that's a terrible suggestion.
4: Yeah.
3: Here's a chance for another one.
4: Okay.
3: Because we've got an email this afternoon from Cassie. Hi, Mikey. One of my colleagues is a bit of a health freak. Most days it's tinned tuna, salad, and a boiled egg. Firstly, the tuna is gross with the smell, and it goes throughout the entire office. But when it comes to the egg, she peels it in the kitchen, and might I say she cannot peel an egg. The shell goes everywhere, but here's the problem overall. She does not clean up after herself. So the kitchen's got tuna juice all over the benches, eggshell on the bench and the floor. How do we get her to clean it up? Cassie.
4: This is gross.
3: This is the life of a communal kitchen, though, isn't it?
4: Yeah.
3: The mess I see in our kitchen here at Hot FM, I wonder how these people are functioning adults.
4: And most of it
3: is dishes tossed in the sink or whatever.
4: Yes. Most of it is coffee on the benches, and then you're right, the dishes and the plates and the cups on the sink.
3: As I'm trying to teach my 15-year-old son, it takes you 3 seconds, put that plate in the dishwasher.
4: Yeah.
3: We have a dishwasher.
4: Yes.
3: Pop it in there at worst, and then away you go. So this is gross.
4: I think the egg element of this is just something to laugh about because eggs, they're not hard to peel and take the shell off.
3: I've got a plan here.
4: I think the biggest, is it an excellent plan?
5: Oh.
3: No English.
5: Hang on.
3: get the laser sharp reflexes of Al Doblo coming to the party yet again.
4: I think the biggest issue here is the whole tuna. Something's really fishy about this whole situation,
3: There
4: it is. Yeah. Woo!
3: You know, you're Ben Stokes just resigned mid-segment. Can I resign mid-segment?
4: No, I think the tuna's the big issue. Look, I don't think there's anything you can do about it.
3: I got a plan.
4: However, you're going to have to address her not about the tuna, not about the egg peeling, but about that
3: mess. Just the common courtesy.
4: Absolutely, 100%.
5: No, I think you do have to address her, don't you?
3: I think you absolutely have to. I think first port of call is, hey, Amanda, whatever your name is, you're leaving a hell of a mess and a particularly smelly mess in the kitchen. Can you please be mindful? You don't want to do that passive-aggressive thing of putting up a sign, can we all please clean up our own messes? That's just passive-aggressive and annoying. Say, hey, we know it's you. We appreciate you trying to have a healthy life. But please, like all of us, clean up after yourself.
4: Yeah.
3: If that fails, then hopefully diplomacy will work.
5: Yeah.
3: But sometimes the campaign has to turn a little negative. And I'm going to suggest this, Cassie, that if Amanda, for example, her name, does not, after a gentle conversation of please clean up after yourself, over the course of a week, every little bit of tuna and egg and whatever else she leaves on the bench, just collect it up.
4: Oh.
3: And at the end of the week, hide it in her office.
5: Oh.
3: Hide it in her office on a Friday afternoon and let the games begin.
4: Oh.
3: So literally weaponize her lunch. But wait till a Friday afternoon. Just keep collecting it.
5: So what, are you hiding it in a drawer?
3: Just put it in
5: something?
3: A Ziploc bag or something and, you know, a bit of tuna and the tuna juice and some eggshell and whatever she's left on the bench. So you're cleaning it off the bench, you're putting it in a little Ziploc or something. And then Friday afternoon, see you, Amanda. Have a great weekend. Enjoy Vigoro or whatever she does on the weekend. Pop it in one of the drawers of the desk, maybe under the seat, maybe in a cupboard, and then just let the weekend and the baking Sunshine Coast sun do the rest of the work for you.
4: And take a pin and prick the little bag.
3: You got to release it. Yeah.
4: Yes.
5: You guys are mean.
4: No, I'm in.
3: Lessons are going to be learned. Look, obviously, Cassie, if you work in an open plan office, there's going to be some collateral damage.
4: Yeah.
3: Otherwise, I think, unfortunately, I said diplomacy first, but then we have to go military, I think, after that.
4: I love that idea.
3: On board, yes.
4: I don't think Albie is.
5: No.
3: Well, what's your suggestion?
5: I don't know. I was thinking, like, you know when your cat used to do a whoopsie and it'd rub their nose in it?
3: So wait, you're suggesting grabbing a female member of staff and rubbing her face on the kitchen bench.
5: No worse than your idea.
3: I'm pretty sure yours is assault. In fact, I'm not a big city lawyer. I'm certain what you're suggesting is physical assault.
5: You may be right.
4: Yeah.
3: Look, yet again, Albie, a huge contribution to the segment. Mikey, we'll see you tomorrow.
4: Bye.
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2: Nugget and Al's unpopular opinions.
3: Oh, it's back to me. That's right.
4: It is back to you, and you've decided to really bring things back to your literal point of view.
3: My level.
4: Your level this afternoon, Hot Family. 1-300-468-911. Number to call if you want to weigh in and tell us whether you agree or disagree with Albie's very, very interesting unpopular opinion this afternoon, which is, big boy,
3: that being short is far better than being excessively tall.
4: So,
3: come on, settle down.
4: We're going to either end of the spectrum here, because you've got a sort of average height people. But you would you say you fall into the category of being short?
3: Yes.
4: Yeah. I was going to answer so quickly on your behalf. It's funny, every now, because when we get photographed together a lot, it's amazing how many people, because I'm not a tall guy. I think I'm 5'9".
3: That's
4: maybe
3: tall.
4: Nah, no,
3: to
4: that's,
3: me, that's tall.
4: That's average, I think. But I think I'm maybe 5'9", maybe 5'10" on my best day when I've had a good stretch. But it's amazing how many people will see photos of us and go, gee, Albie's short, isn't it? I reckon you're shrinking.
3: I think I am. Yeah. Often people would come to us at broadcasts and go, I thought you sounded taller than what you are.
4: Which doesn't make any
3: sense. Doesn't make sense at all.
4: Whatsoever. So in the old money, what are you, like 5'2"? 5'3"?
3: 5'4".
4: Sorry. Sorry, Kareem Abdul-Jabbar.
3: 5'4.5" in my Tom Cruise stilettos.
4: You're wearing your good fancy shoes. Yeah. So when we're saying, you're saying it's better to be really short than really tall.
3: Yep.
4: What are our rules of engagement here? What are we saying really short? Your height and below?
3: Yes.
4: Okay, so getting down around the 5'2".
3: So I think in modern terms it's about 165 centimetres under, something like that.
4: Okay, like Alfie.
3: Yeah.
4: Alfie. And didn't stop him from being a champion.
3: Another great man.
4: Six short. More songs. and when we're talking really tall, are we talking like, you know, I mean,

0: who are sort of 6'1", 6'2", are considered tall. But we're talking like, taller than that. Do you, people get asked, do you play basketball?
1: Yeah.
0: Like 6'5", 6'6", 6'7", and above.
1: That's kind of
0: that's
1: what I'm
0: really
1: looking at.
0: That's really tall. So your argument is it's much better to be really short than really tall. I cannot fathom why this is.
1: And I know everybody says they want to be taller and women like taller guys and all that sort of stuff. That's been part of parcel of over the years. But there are so many logistical problems with being an excessively tall person, I
0: would
1: think.
0: Yes, okay, take us through
1: those. I used to know a guy who was really tall, about 6.5 foot.
0: Yeah.
1: And he owned a little coupe vehicle.
0: Yeah.
1: You could not sit in the seat behind him because he had that seat all the way back pretty much to fit his legs in.
0: Car ownership is a standard car interior,
1: I think, would be a problem. Sitting in a plane.
0: But conversely, if you're 5 foot nothing.
1: Then you bring the seat forward.
0: But,
1: you can have three people sit behind
0: you. But what if you can't see over the steering wheel?
1: Well, you can raise the seat these days.
0: I think there are more logistical, or as many logistical issues, like say talking about the car being really short as there is being really tall.
1: You think?
0: Just going the other way. Like how often do you drive around the Sunshine Coast and just see a pair of eyebrows and just hope they can see it? So I reckon
1: that's only on Sundays when I'm out on the road.
0: I reckon those ones cancel each other out, the car argument. What else have you got?
1: I've got, legroom scarcity is a big one.
0: Yeah.
1: Then just in houses, low door frames, low-hanging trees.
0: So you're talking about clonking your head into things.
1: Yes.
0: You think you're going to be doing a lot more HIA tests.
1: When you're in a selfie, the people can't, they've got to try and crop you in because you're so tall.
0: Or you've got to crouch down.
1: Yeah, exactly.
0: Maybe that person who has to crouch.
1: Which has got to be, that's a health problem because you've got to crouch down, that's going to put problems on your back.
0: So when you go to the chiropractor, they say, what's caused this problem? They're going to say photos.
1: Public bathroom exposure. You know, often in men's cubicles and things, they only have that half sort of door. So if you're tall doing your thing, people say, oh, I can see that guy.
0: Hey, Gary, how are you?
1: That's exactly.
0: That's a good solid stream you've got there.
1: Yeah.
0: See, I go the other way. I reckon if you're say 5 foot, like if you're tiny, what's that, about 150 centimetres?
1: Yeah.
0: You're walking down the aisle at Woolies and you go, oh, geez, that's good value. I'll grab that.
1: Uh-huh.
0: Oh, wait, I can't.
1: Nah.
0: Because you can't reach things. Like I would think getting around in daily life, even things, if you're really short, even using things like, say, the back burners on your stove.
1: Yeah,
0: that
1: I
0: could
1: can
0: become
1: reach those.
0: Unsafe. Yeah, you can. You're a whopping 5'3". But if we're talking really short, and they are out now in our community, really short people. Well, if you're reaching for a full saucepan full of water or something on the rear burner of a stove, I think that becomes dangerous. I think there are dangers to being little, really, really little.
1: I
0: don't think this is a smoking gun.
1: Yeah.
0: Have you not said on more than one occasion you've had to dress up as a mascot?
1: Yeah, well, that's a problem.
0: Who gets put in the mascot costume?
1: All people do get picked on to be mascots.
0: The Little
1: League.
0: Hot family, it's over to you. It's Albie's unpopular opinion this week that it's better to be really short than really tall. Do you agree or disagree?
1: Can I get it over the line? 1-300-468-911.
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4: Today, my unpopular opinion is being short is better than being excessively tall. I reckon if you're average height, that's the happy medium.
5: Look, can you see how happy I am?
4: Look at you.
5: I believe I'm considered average height, and I'm having a great time over here.
4: You're neither excessively tall, so you've got all the creature comforts. You don't have to worry about all the problems that shorties or tallies have.
5: So you're saying excessively short, so kind of your height at about 5'3" and below?
4: Yeah, about 5'4" underneath.
5: And excessively tall, we're talking sort of 6'5".
4: Yeah.
5: And above.
4: Yeah.
5: Like really, really tall. You're contending. It's better to be really, really short than really, really tall.
4: I think there are less logistical problems.
5: I just think not being able to buy certain grocery items because you can't reach them is going to make
4: life. But what about the other way? Down the lower shelves.
5: Yeah, but tall people can still access them. They just bend down.
4: Yeah, but it's hard.
5: They're doing
4: for
5: the same motion you're doing
4: it's
5: to get
4: hard
5: down there.
4: Going all the way down there.
5: Mikey earlier, his theory was that the cheaper stuff's on the bottom shelf. So
4: I think he's right.
5: Of course, tight ass McGee came to party as well. Hot family, it's Albie's unpopular opinion that being really short is better than being really tall. Do you agree or disagree?
4: 1-300-468-911.
5: Now, Albie, we've gotten a call from a much-loved member of the Hot Family, and a bloke a lot of people know is one of our best mates, Marky from QEBS, who I believe also is our tallest friend. How are you, Marky boy?
6: Hello, guys. How are we?
5: Now, there'll be a lot of members of the Hot Family going, oh, yeah, now, Marky, he's tall. What do you measure in at, big fella?
6: I'm 2 metres on the dot.
5: 2 metres neat. So what's that in the
4: what's
5: old
4: that,
5: money?
4: Yeah, what's
5: is
4: that,
5: that about 6'8"?
6: 6'7".
4: Yeah, that's exactly the market I'm pointing my finger at.
5: So Albie's trying to say that it would be better to be really, really short. And you're saying like 5 foot and potentially under than being Marky's height.
4: Yep.
5: Now, as somebody who lives this life every day, do you agree or disagree with Albie's theory?
6: Man, that's a disagree every day.
5: Because Albie's argument was before that life's difficult when you're tall.
4: But
5: have you had any difficulties being as tall as you are?
4: Of course you would have. When you get in a plane, when you get in public transport, when you're ducking ceiling fans, you'd have all sorts of logistics.
5: Let the man speak.
4: Sorry, okay.
6: It's all built for us these days. We've got taller doors.
5: Yep, higher
6: we've
5: ceilings.
6: We've got bigger planes.
5: Yep.
6: Higher ceilings. You know, they account for us people.
5: And to be fair, it's been a while since Marky flew in the part of the plane where the seats are shorter.
4: Yeah. And
5: let's be honest.
4: I'm not aware of any of those things.
5: Because my point, Marky, is if you physically can't go into Woolies and grab everything you might need off the shelf because you physically can't reach it, that's going to be a problem every day, isn't it?
6: Correct.
5: Yeah, see? To be honest, how often are you asked by people to get stuff off shelves? Is it happening?
6: All the time.
5: So, and because you're a nice man, you like to contribute to the community, you get a nice fuzzy feeling when, say, a little old lady like Albie asks you to grab the Campbell's tomato soup off the third from the top shelf. Mm-hmm. You would like doing that, wouldn't you?
6: Correct. And you know, the thing, we can look down on everyone, you know, Albie. Yep. I can see your bald patch.
4: That's true. I've never seen the top of your head. That is true.
5: To be fair, Marky, though, even though we're the same size as Albie, still look down on him. It's a whole other situation. It's a vote for the tallies. Marky, thanks for your call, legend. Have a great afternoon.
6: Thanks, guys. See ya.
4: Let's go to Sarah in Maroochydore, get a lady's viewpoint. Hello, Sarah.
7: Hello.
4: Okay, so is it better to be short than excessively tall?
7: Yeah, definitely short.
5: You're going
7: you
5: with
7: can
5: the shorties.
7: Climb on stuff.
5: Now, Sarah, we do have to get a little bit of an ID check with everybody who rigs up. What height are you currently working with, Sarah?
7: I'm 162.
5: 162.
4: Oh, what's that, 5'2"?
5: About 5'3", 5'3".
4: Okay.
5: Yeah, so, Sarah, you would be what we would call one of life's great shorties, and you would rather be that than be really, really tall.
7: Yeah, I climb on the freezers to reach the top shelf ice cream.
4: I do too. I broke one day.
5: He broke one at Coles. Okay. So, but again, that's the point. The fact you've got to climb up on a freezer, is that not more difficult than going, oh, good, I'll grab the Viennetta from the shelf?
7: No, because then, like you said, with the leg room in planes, you'll have to take your legs off. You can't do that.
5: But what are you going to more, an aeroplane or Woolies? I'm just saying for day-to-day life, surely being shorter
4: you can reach
5: would be difficult.
4: You can reach most things.
7: Yeah, Alan, no. I've been day-to-day life. Imagine ducking your head underneath the shower every day.
4: Yeah.
7: Or like,
5: the shower's a good point, actually,
7: the house to fit the ceiling.
5: Yeah, okay. No, that's a fair point as well.
4: That's true. The rose on the ceiling, on the thingy, often hits you on the head.
5: I just can't believe that we've got a second person who climbs up the shelves in the freezer like you do, Albie.
4: Yeah, I'll blame Sarah.
5: You've
4: next
5: got
4: time.
5: A friend there, Sarah. Thanks
4: Thank
5: for
4: you,
5: your call.
4: Sam.
5: Have a great afternoon.
7: Bye.
5: Let's go to Bly Bly. Poncho, it's one all, one for the shorties, one for the tallies. This will decide it. Is it better to be short or really, really tall?
8: Well, I've got two cousins that are over 7 foot, and I would not like to be them in a fit.
5: Oh, okay, over 7 foot, the pair of them. So you're saying you'd much rather be like 5 foot Albie's height?
8: Well, I'm not exactly massive anyway, but I don't know about 5 foot, but they're 172 and 174.
5: Oh,
8: especially made beds and chairs and tables and benches.
5: Yeah.
8: So
5: yeah, even like 7'4", we're talking. That's
4: massive, isn't it?
5: That's custom, as you say, custom made beds. And I can't imagine you rolling into Mathers and getting a pair of shoes off the rack either.
8: Well, the first time I went for dinner there, I felt like Alice in Wonderland.
4: I need oversized chairs and everything.
5: Wow, that is absolutely.
8: And I guess. I needed a stepladder to get onto the chair.
5: Being that tall, is there kind of a lot of health issues that go with it as well, I imagine?
8: Yeah, lots of back issues and joint issues and stuff.
5: Well, it sounds like to me, little fella, you've got it over the line today. See, that Randy Newman song was wrong.
4: Yeah.
5: Short people do have reason to live.
4: What did he know?
5: Poncho, have a great afternoon, mate. Thanks for your call.
8: See you, boys. Nugget and
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10: No, but you're not thinking about that.
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2: Nuggets, Gurney Thoughts.
3: You did warn us yesterday that these were coming.
4: I did warn you because I did nothing on the weekend. Absolutely nothing. I'm still not quite at the sign-off point post-surgery. I can get into the yards and do stuff again. So other than going to my son's soccer game, I did nothing all weekend, which means I had a lot of time to sit and ponder and consider life's big question. I'm going to preempt the Hot Family now as well. Do you know what I'm literally planning to do this weekend?
3: Gurneying?
4: Gurneying. I've just realised the driveway's gotten a little bit slippery. So this weekend, I'm going to be doing some gurneying. So imagine what the gurney thoughts are going to be like next week.
3: So these are dreams of gurneying thoughts.
4: These are pre-gurney thoughts.
3: Okay.
4: Those questions that maybe have no answers, Hot Family. The things that just kind of pop into your brain when you're not really concentrating on anything, they certainly pop into my brain. Are you ready?
3: Sure am.
4: This week's edition of Gurney Thoughts. You know the old saying, kill them with kindness? How much kindness do you need to actually kill somebody? I'd just like to know the amount so I can pull it back or push forward.
3: It's a nice way to go.
4: I'm just saying. I'm telling you right now, I do not trust people who don't say the words, "Oh, big stretch," when a dog does a stretch. You have to do it, don't you?
3: With the cat as well.
4: No, I don't care about the cats. But if you don't with the dogs, I don't trust you. I'm still trying to figure out a subtle way to confirm people have a pool before I become friends with them. You know, just asking random questions like, so, do you find yourself underwater often? They're the things I'm saying to you. So if I'm going to come to your house, there better be a pool.
3: Yeah, that's
4: handy. All I'm saying. I reckon only two types of people in the world truly appreciate those sports drinks like Powerade and Gatorade. Elite athletes and massively hungover people. There is no middle. Nobody else in the world drinks Gatorade or Powerade. Just those two categories of people. Almost all of your body's functions are actually automatic because even your brain doesn't trust you to complete simple tasks like blinking and walking forward. Autopilot has kicked
3: in. I'm glad nature has designed that.
4: This one's bugged me for a while. How hasn't anybody in the 11 Fast and the Furious movies had to stop for petrol? Not even once. Like, why is the mission not to stop halfway through? Because Dom's got to fill up. It doesn't make any sense.
3: There'll be a pit crew there anyway.
4: I reckon the word oops is the scariest thing you can hear at the barbershop. Oops, I can fix that. I can fix it. You don't want to hear it, I think, either when you're having a vasectomy or you're at the barbershop. I tell you what, Rapunzel must have had a hell of a strong neck, hey?
3: Oh, yeah.
4: These blokes were climbing that hair all day long. What neck muscle exercises was she doing? How much more popular would vampires be if they sucked out fat? People would be lining up, wouldn't they? Yeah. Oh, no, a vampire's coming. Hit the thighs.
3: I'd be first in line.
4: And my final Gurney thought for this week, how confusing would it have been the first time somebody used sarcasm? Oh, yeah, it's awesome. I'm being fed to a lion. I love this. It would have been very confusing for people. My Gurney thoughts for this week.
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5: Good morning, Alana McIntyre here with the latest. The whole family was supposed to be going, but now we're hearing reports only Prince Harry will be heading to London next week. It's apparently due to an ongoing dispute over security arrangements. Meghan Markle was supposed to carry out her first engagement there since Megxit back in 2020, with hopes the family would all be united in London again, where King Charles would meet his grandchildren. Mourners in Iran are gathering for the funeral of the late Supreme Leader Ayatollah Khamenei. The country's health ministry says about 15 million people are expected to attend several locations across the country. A mourner, whose words have been translated, has told CNN about her deep grief for the leader.
6: He was a father to me. I even loved him more than my father.
5: Four objects, which are suspected to contain hazardous chemicals, are being removed from a Queensland beach. A 50-metre exclusion zone was set up along a quiet strip of sand north of Townsville. You'll soon be able to use cash to pay for your Uber as part of a push to get older Australians using the service. Customers will still get their price before the trip, and if the driver doesn't have the exact change, it can be handled digitally. And even with NDA signed, details are trickling out from Taylor Swift and Travis Kelce's wedding. One guest has spilt the beans on socials with a now deleted post. The CEO of AMC writing everything was draped in peach and white when he immediately walked into Madison Square Garden with a magical garden featuring real and artificial flowers. Stevie Nicks performed, with reports so did Paul McCartney.
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5: The Dragons have beaten the Tigers 24-10. Coach Dean Young speaking after their second win of the season.
7: It's a real credit to them, the way they've been turning up each and every day. I know it's their job, I know they get paid well to do it, but the situation that the club's in is not easy.
5: And it's now 8 losses in a row for the Broncos. The battling Brisbane side going down 28-16 to Cronulla at Lang Park last night.
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8: Partly cloudy across the Sunshine Coast today with a shower or two. We're expecting a high of 20 degrees.
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8: Sunday morning across the Sunshine Coast. We're just having a little review of what we did during the week.
9: There's a wonderful event coming up at the end of the month. It's the Steps Winter Ball. Grand Winter Ball, I should say. It's an amazing event. I'm taking this event so seriously and it's so important. A, I'm leaving the house, and B, I'm putting on pants.
8: Yeah, you are.
9: It's going to be a big deal. It's going to be an amazing event, and it's a major fundraiser for the incredible team at Steps. We caught up with a beautiful lady by the name of Mel. Her son Lachlan is a student at the Steps Pathways College. She's so proud of her boy. She's so appreciative of the incredible work that Steps have done for her son. Going to hear her amazing story very soon.
8: I needed some help on a big problem this week, and it's regarding sellers that you find in shopping centres, in the malls usually.
9: The ones who prop up in those little temporary stalls, they might be flogging gym memberships or protein powders or home photo packages. Or
8: I know what they're up to. I know what they're up to.
9: You say you need some help. It's because the way you're dealing with one particular type of seller is ridiculous.
8: No, it's not.
9: The Hodd family decided to help us out. How do you politely dodge those people flogging stuff in the mall? Going to get your advice very soon.
8: Now, you went to see the Supergirl movie and you weren't impressed.
9: Look, sadly, I went with great hopes. I love Millie Alcock, the Australian lady who plays Supergirl. But unfortunately, like pretty much everybody in the world who's seen Supergirl, I did not enjoy it.
8: Mm.
9: I found it really, she was really good, but I found it really, really boring and kind of a bit of a meh kind of a movie. People are thinking now, because it's been a box office flop, is this the end of the superhero movies? No, no, no. Top five is going to bring it right back to the silver screen. It's coming up soon.
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2: Albie, an absolutely cracking event. This event is so important. I'm doing two things, leaving the house and putting on pants.
3: That must be big.
2: That's how you know it's a big deal. But 25th of July, the Steps Grand Winter Ball will be happening at Caloundra. It's an incredible event. It's an amazing night. It's become one of the most important nights on the Sunshine Coast social calendar. But as well, it's a major fundraiser for the amazing work being done every single day by our friends at Steps, and especially the Steps Pathways College. And these young people, and I'll be honest, I talk about it all the time, with the Hod family, my beautiful daughter Lola, who's not quite 20, has got a severe intellectual and physical disability. And one of the things that's always on your mind, my wife and I'm certain we think about it every day, we worry about it every day, we don't necessarily talk about it every day, is that when you've got a child with a disability, you're terrified for the future. What is going to happen to my child when I'm no longer around, or I'm no longer young enough or healthy enough to give them the day-to-day care they need?
3: Yeah.
2: And the incredible thing with a place like Steps and the Pathways College, they are taking these amazing young people and giving them those independent skills, those life skills, to have that sense of an independent life without their families down the track. And we want to catch up with a beautiful member of the Hot family as well. Shockingly, she listens to our show. So we were concerned about it when we heard that straight away. We're going to talk to the beautiful Mel Brown about her son Lachlan. How are you, Mel?
4: I'm well, thank you.
2: So, mate, thank you so much for coming in this afternoon, because it can be a hard thing to talk about. Your beautiful son, Lachlan, he's at the Steps Pathways College now. Tell us a little bit about Lachlan's situation.
4: Yes, well, he was born with intellectual impairment, learning difficulties, and actually a bit of a syndrome that required him to be peg-fed for the first 5-6 years of his life. That progressed into developmental delay, so learning difficulties throughout life. And then we moved to the Sunny Coast late 2008, so he's done all his schooling here. But then back in 2016, 2017, we created the NDIS plan for him, and then we're thinking about, what's your future? You know, we're trying to ask him even, what would you like to do?
2: As a lot of parents of neurotypical kids do, hey, uni's coming up. Is it a trade? Is it a job?
4: That's right.
2: And I guess from the point of view of us parents with these kids with disabilities, school is that lovely little safe cocoon, isn't it?
4: Yes.
2: And when they leave school, whether it's mainstream school, whether it's special schooling, whether it's a hybrid of the two.
3: In the big bad world.
2: It's terrifying. Right. There's been this safe little space for 13 years.
4: Absolutely. And he was flat out, no, not interested in uni. Didn't even really feel interested in TAFE or anything like that. So then we heard about Steps, and do you know that's only one of two in the world?
2: Hot family, this pathway, which you're so incredibly proud here on the Sunshine Coast of what Carmel and the team have built with the Pathways College.
4: It's beautiful.
2: It literally changes lives, like Lachlan's and Mel's and their entire family, every single day. So how long has he been going to the Pathways College
4: he
2: now?
4: He started 24, I think it was.
2: He's been there for about 18 months now,
4: and almost ready to graduate. He's in the boarding side of it.
2: Yep.
4: Like they have the two sides, day and boarding. He's actually being voted as president.
2: Oh, yes, El Presidente.
3: El Presidente. So,
2: and again, these are all things. Could you have seen these things 2 years ago?
4: Right? No. I call him Mr. President. Would you like me to roll out the red carpet? And, you know, I kid you not, if I go to him at lunch break or something like stay with him for 20 minutes, we'll be talking 5-10 minutes and he'll just wave to anybody who comes in. He eyes on, checking out all. He knows.
2: He's the king of the place.
4: Yeah. One sentence of Steps you can say, we now have confidence Lockie has his life.
2: And that's it. They've given him the gift of a life.
4: He's created his life path. He's thinking about work. And you know what? He'd like to do support worker.
3: Wow.
2: Amazing, which is incredible.
4: I know. It gives me goosebumps just talking about that. But he's also semi-organised share house accommodation with mates in the community.
2: So living independently with his friends.
4: See, that's what Steps is built on. It's just that whole living independently and I have hour-long conversations on the phone with him now instead of the grunts and the groans.
2: Yeah.
4: It's sentences, it's talking.
2: Well, become a young man now, hasn't he?
3: Working towards becoming an independent adult,
4: and,
3: isn't
4: he? You know, he now creates plan A, plan B, plan C. Yeah. I'm more often than not the
2: You're
4: last,
2: not even one of those plans.
4: The last one. Cool. If the others don't work, Mum, can you?
2: Mum's the last resort. Yeah, now, would you get, as parents, you want that, don't you?
4: Right.
2: You want that for your kids.
4: My door and my heart, they're always open.
2: Yeah.
4: And, you know, 2 years ago, didn't want to walk around the corner literally to catch the bus.
2: Yeah.
4: He'll now catch the bus, come up with all sorts of ways to get around the community.
2: And that's, again, this is the thing, from where he was 2 years ago.
4: That's right. He was just in a shell. But honestly, he just knows the inside out of the college. He knows policies, procedures, signing himself.
2: Well, he's the president, I would like to think so as well.
3: It's like a second home.
4: Exactly.
2: Now they've had a bloodless coup to get to the top. And, Hot Family, this is what we're talking about, as I said.
4: Exactly.
2: I talk about it very openly on the show, my daughter Lola. Those outcomes aren't always available to every child with a disability.
4: No.
2: But the amazing kids, these students at Steps Pathways College, this is the work they're doing every day. We've now got a young man in the shape of Lachlan who 2 years ago wasn't going to do anything.
4: Yeah.
2: He's now going to be living independently with his mates. He's going to be having a job.
4: Yep.
2: He's a part of the community.
4: Yep.
2: And he's found his tribe.
4: Yes.
2: He's found it, which deep down we all want, don't we? We all want to find our people,
4: that's
2: whatever
4: right.
2: shape that takes.
4: That's right.
2: None of this would have happened without the work of obviously Mel and her beautiful family. That's a given. But the team at Steps.
4: Lockie is now fully organised his suit for the ball. All the way down to
2: I haven't
4: to
2: even organised mine yet.
4: All the way to alterations. He's got the alterations.
2: Oh, I tell you what, I'm going to make sure I meet Lachlan.
3: Yeah.
2: I reckon he and I might be a handful on the night.
4: Just 2 years ago when he first went, oh, I'm not interested in the ball and other events, he didn't want, but then he'd get started, get into it. Loves it.
2: Yeah.
4: And he's just learnt so much.
2: I reckon me and Lachlan might be quite a combo on the night of the 25th.
4: Yes.
2: Hot Family, this is what we're talking about. These incredible team at Steps. We're so unbelievably proud to partner with Steps. And that's just one of the many stories. There's a lot of Lachlans, there's a lot of Mels on the Sunshine Coast. Their lives, their families' lives, their entire outlook on the world has been changed for the better because of Steps and the Steps Pathways College. It's one of their main fundraising events for the year. The Steps Grand Winter Ball is going to be a cracking night. You're going to see both me and Sam wearing pants, which will be a shock in and of itself.
3: And closed-in shoes.
2: Go to stepsgrandwinterball.com.au to get your tickets. It's going to be an amazing night, July 25.
3: Yeah, Marshall Hamburger is going to be there as the entertainment. Melissa Doyle's hosting. So it's Saturday, July 25, Sunshine Coast Function Centre. Grab your tickets.
2: And with that support, we can keep helping the wonderful Lachlans and the wonderful Mels
4: Absolutely.
2: Of the world. Mel, I know you've listened to our show for a long time, so we're sorry for that.
4: No, that's okay.
2: Thank you so much. You should be so proud of Lachlan.
4: Well, thank you.
2: Thank you so much to you and the team from Steps for coming in this afternoon.
4: You're welcome,
2: mate.
4: And Steps is great. And anyone thinking about sending their family member, do so.
3: Thank you, Mel.
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2: Hot Family, 1300 468 911. Your little mate needs some help this afternoon because I feel like maybe what he's currently employing is going the long way around, because we need to know this afternoon, when you're in the mall, you're in the shops, whatever it might be, and there's those people who are in the middle of the mall, their little stalls are set up, and they're flogging stuff. They're flogging face creams, they're flogging family photo packages, they're flogging gym memberships, sometimes they're flogging raffle tickets.
3: Security doors.
2: Whatever it might be, we see them everywhere. Most people generally, I think, feel a little bit uncomfortable. And you don't want to be rude to these people, do
3: you? No, not at all.
2: Don't want to be, they're just people doing a job. Sometimes they're volunteers even, depending on what it is.
3: Yep.
2: You don't want to be rude to these people, but we want to know, how do you politely sort of avoid those people who are bailing people up in the mall? Because some of them are quite aggressive too.
3: They can be.
2: Some can be very aggressive. And the reason why we're asking this question this afternoon, Hot Family, is because, Alan, could you please do me the trouble of sharing with the Hot Family this afternoon the method you told me that you employ, specifically with people who are selling like charity house
3: raffle
2: tickets.
3: Yeah.
2: When you are encountering those people in the mall or wherever it might be, share for the Hot Family the the thing you do to, rather than just, because I would just go, hey, mate, thanks very much.
3: I've tried that.
2: And I'll tell you what I often do, and this is actually true, this isn't a lie, because I think Shannon's got 3 or 4 of those different ones just on an auto buy. We just buy the tickets automatically every month. So I'll literally walk past and go, all good, boys, thanks very much. I've already bought my tickets online. So they're like, thanks, legend, no worries, and you continue on with your
3: day. But do you reckon they believe you?
2: I don't care, because I've moved on. I've moved on. I'm no longer being harangued, and I've moved on with my life. So that works well for me. A lot of people might be employing that, or just a very simple, no, thank you, not today, and you continue on. Share for me and the Hot Family what the lengths you're going to get around these people.
3: No, because these people are trained, I think, in behavioural sales tactics, aren't they?
2: Okay, yes.
3: So they know, I'm not going to hit him with a sales tactic straight off. I'm going to ask him a question.
2: Yeah.
3: So they'll say, how's your day going and all that kind of stuff.
2: Small talk, one of your favourite weapons.
3: They've got me. Okay. Damn it. So they'll be engaging conversation. Wait.
2: So they've lured you in with a
3: psychological
2: tactic of, hi, how are you?
3: Once you make that eye contact, you're in strife. I've even walked out at Malulabar onto the Esplanade to go back to the car park to get around them because they're stationed near the entrance exit.
2: Because going the long way is one way you can do it.
3: Yeah, that's one way.
2: Obviously, the fake phone call. The fake phone call is a popular one as well.
3: I get sick of doing that.
2: So, okay, let's pretend I'm in the mall. I'm selling charity raffle tickets for a beautiful house.
3: Yep.
2: And we're walking along. The house is in Montville, let's say. It's a beautiful $3 million house.
3: Yep.
2: I see you coming along.
3: Oh, no, here
2: they
3: are.
2: And I think, wait, is that Hans Moleman from The Simpsons? Did I realise it isn't? And I go, g'day, mate, how are you this afternoon?
3: Good, thanks.
2: Mate, can I interest you in this beautiful prize home in Montville? $3 million worth of house.
3: Oh, is that the one in Montville?
2: Yeah, it is.
3: You mean the one in 19 Tambourine Close? That's a wonderful house. And I'll tell you what, whoever wins that is a very lucky person. Yeah, no, I know. I've seen that one. Thanks all the same. And I love Tambourine Close. It's a nice street. And then I move on.
2: And you're gone.
3: I've done my research and they don't question because they think, wow, this guy even knows where the house is situated.
2: So just clear this up for the Hot Family. If you see these people selling the tickets in the mall or whatever it might be, you will stop, get your phone out, Google the prize home and try and find one specific fact about the house.
3: Yeah, if it's a different model, just go, where is that one? Oh, you mean the one at 13 Oodnadatta Close at Bribie Island?
2: Geez, I tell you what, I love the conversation pit.
3: Yeah, and it's a cul-de-sac.
2: Always wanted to live in a cul-de-sac.
3: Yes.
2: That is psychotic.
3: That is not psychotic. That is A1 research, and I encourage everyone in the Hot Family to try this tactic. It works.
2: But
3: 100%.
2: How is that easier than just saying,
3: I'm
2: no,
3: not
2: thank
3: saying
2: you,
3: it's
2: mate.
3: Easy. I'm saying it's effective. All of a sudden, they go, this guy is no longer fair game. He knows what he's talking about.
2: You don't employ this much research for Al's crap gossip, can I tell you?
3: They know that the game is up because I've done my research.
2: We've been bested.
3: Exactly
2: and
3: right.
2: And obviously, so you're assuming they're thinking, oh, okay, he knows the address. He knows about the conversation pit.
3: Yeah.
2: He's obviously been to the house and he would have bought tickets while he was
3: exactly
2: there.
3: Exactly right. Or I might throw in, I believe it's drawn on the 16th of July.
2: So the devil's in the details.
3: So once you give them copious amounts of information, they know the gig is up. That's
2: I
3: what
2: can't
3: I'm saying.
2: Believe that bloke from Tarragindi won the last one.
3: Yeah.
2: Something like that.
3: That is a beauty. But there's
2: that
3: one question.

0: they do get me on.
1: Yes.
0: When I'm walking along, and that is where they'll go, I'll make eye contact, yeah, and you say, excuse me, may I ask you a question? And then I'm thinking, oh, I can't say no.
1: You can.
0: I'm going to sound bad if I go.
1: Don't say rack off, Harry.
0: No, so
1: say,
0: I go, yeah.
1: I'm sorry, mate, thanks. I'm on my way to an appointment.
0: Just go, they've got me.
1: Do you reckon they're seeing the word and sucker written on your forehead?
0: Then I've got 6 months of diet meals.
1: Oh, good zero.
0: There's got to be another way.
1: I
0: like my modus operandi with the tickets, though.
1: What he is doing is insane. Hot family.
0: Use it.
1: My little mate genuinely needs your help this afternoon because they're everywhere. And now we're coming into the back half of the year. We're going to be seeing more and more of these people as Christmas will be here in two shakes.
0: Correct.
1: We're going to be seeing them everywhere, flogging stuff, raffle tickets, soap, dream catchers, family photos, whatever it might be.
0: What are you doing, people? What are you doing?
1: How do you politely, and that's the important thing here, how do you politely avoid those people in the shops, in those little stalls who are trying to sell you things?
0: Do you have a good tactic?
1: Albie's currently Googling the person's entire backstory. That cannot be the best way to go about it.
0: I think it is.
1: I'm quite happy just to go, hey, no thanks, thank you very much, and continue on my way. 1-300-468-911. How do you avoid, politely, those people in the mall who are trying to sell you stuff? What is your technique?
0: I'm open to ideas. 1-300-468-911.
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2: Hot Family 1300 468 911. We need your help this afternoon for our little buddy over here. How do you politely avoid those stalls that are trying to sell you stuff in the shop, whether it's raffle tickets or photo packages or gym membership, whatever it might be? Those people can come on very aggressively sometimes when they bail you up. We need your help, especially because we've learned that our little mate over here is employing a tactic that is deeply concerning.
3: I don't think it is.
2: Specifically when it's people who are selling tickets for a raffle for a wonderful home for an excellent cause. I tend to, and I'm telling the truth when I say, mate, I've actually already got my tickets online because Shannon's got like an auto thing on all those ones. But rather than just say no thanks, you Google the house.
4: I give the address. The address. Sometimes I might throw in other information like a feature of the house or the street type.
2: So you're standing there,
4: it's a cul-de-sac,
2: 50
4: right?
2: metres away from these people.
4: Yeah.
2: And rather than just walk past and
4: I've
2: say no
4: I've already done
2: thanks,
4: all the research. I'm not doing it in front of them.
2: No, you're like, but you've seen them and you go, oh, I've got to crack into action.
4: Yeah.
2: You're 50 metres away.
4: Yeah.
2: You crack it out. Okay, let's have a Google. You're walking past and go, thanks very much, mate. I've already got my tickets.
4: Yeah.
2: I tell you what, geez, I love the backyard.
4: Gee, it's nice. 19 Tambourine Close is a beautiful street. And then I know the date's going to expire as well.
2: Yeah.
4: Gee, I've got to get in 16th of July.
2: So you're basically doing their work for them.
4: Well, they're thinking, our game is up. This guy knows his stuff.
2: This guy's too good.
4: He's too good.
2: I feel like you may be going to too much effort this afternoon. Hot Family, that cannot continue. I certainly that doesn't work for gym memberships, you know, subscriptions to God knows what.
4: It's
2: going to really bring you undone there.
4: Gym membership.
2: You need an all-purpose solution, Hot Family. 1-300-468-911. How do you politely avoid those people at those stalls
4: mm-hmm.
2: who are trying to flog your stuff in the middle of the shops? My little mate needs some help.
4: We know they're out there. 1-300-468-911.
2: In Mooloolaba, Phil. Hello, mate. How are you this afternoon?
5: Oh, living the dream, thank you.
2: Good to hear, my
4: Phil's
2: friend.
4: Phil's in the territory.
2: Phil's in Albie's neck of the woods.
4: He knows it.
2: Now, Phil, you've been approached by somebody in the mall. They're trying to flog you something. What is the technique you use to avoid these people? Because you want to be polite, don't you? You don't want to be rude about it. What do you employ here, Philip?
5: So if they ask me, can I ask you a quick question? I always reply, you just did.
4: Oh. You just did.
2: No, you know what Phil is? He's a genie with only one wish.
4: Oh, wow.
2: Yep, you've used up your one
4: and
2: wish.
4: And did he get a perplexed look back from them? How does that work?
5: It normally just stumps them and they kind of...
4: And gives you enough time to get away.
2: Yeah. So, Phil, if I'm flogging stuff, if I'm going to lure you into my web on it, say, excuse me, sir, can I ask you two questions?
4: Oh, then you're stuck.
2: That's how I get around it. But again, that's not impolite.
4: No.
2: And, Phil, I'm assuming you haven't broken stride at this point, have you? You're still walking.
5: Oh, I'm still walking.
2: Yeah, no, Phil hasn't broken stride.
4: Phil just say, I only allow one question, I'm sorry.
2: Again, I'm like the world's worst genie. Phil, that is genius, mate. Have a great afternoon. Thanks for your call.
5: Thanks,
4: guys. All right, let's see if Karen in Yandina Creek has a strategy. Hello, Karen.
6: How you going?
4: Good. You want aluminium cladding?
6: It's very easy. As soon as you see them, you've got a very urgent task you have to do.
2: Yeah.
6: So it's like I'm training for the sprint. So I'm walking very, very fast. So short of tackling me to the ground, they're not going to get me.
2: Yeah, okay. So you've accelerated, basically.
6: Absolutely. And you're looking like you're busy. Something very urgent on your mind.
2: Yeah,
4: so
2: okay.
4: You're not actually even conversing with them. You're just rushing past.
6: Absolutely.
2: Nah, see, I like this, Cassie.
4: Yeah.
2: Because this is almost kind of the out-of-the-office version of walking through the office looking stressed with a manila folder.
6: Absolutely.
2: No one's going to stop you. You're busy. You've got the Penske file and it's not going well.
6: And they're too scared to stop you because you look like you're under stress.
4: Yeah.
2: For God's sake, especially Karen, if they hear your name's Karen, they're not going to stop you either. For God's sakes, let this woman go.
4: Okay.
2: That's a good strategy, Karen. Have a great afternoon.
6: You too.
2: Bye. Let's go to Pacific Paradise. Jack, how are you this afternoon, mate?
7: Very good, mate. Yourself?
2: Mate, I'm very, very well, Jack. Hey, you're walking through the mall. Hey, Jack, can I just stop you for a second? I'd like to sell you some raffle tickets. How do you deal with that?
7: Basically, I normally turn around to them and say, hey, mate, I'm really, really sorry. I wish you were here last week because I bought my tickets last week for the other guys who were down here.
2: Yes. And do you throw in a little detail? Like, you know, the other bloke, I assume you know him, the big tall bloke. Do you throw in a bit of a random detail about the bloke?
7: No, I normally turn around on you. I've got six kids, so I normally turn around. I normally turn around and go. Look, at the end of the day, mate, I can't actually sit, stand here and stop for too long. Yeah. So I've got six kids, and they're running about the mall at the moment with their mum, and I really need to get back to them. Yeah. But if you're happy to look after them for me, then there's no worries whatsoever, and I'll take the time to stand here and chat with you.
2: And no one's saying yes to that deal.
4: Do you like my idea, Jack, of giving the exact address and saying, "Oh, you mean the one at 19 Tambourine Close"?
7: Oh well.
2: Do you think that's insane, Jack, that he's Googling the house? Rather than just walking past and saying no thanks, he's Googling everything about the house.
4: So I've got my research done.
7: Yeah, well, see, Mikey's normally promoting the
4: house.
2: That's a very good point.
7: On a daily basis and on a Saturday morning when he's there.
2: That's so a good point. Actually, that's a good argument you could use. Look, I'd love to stop and buy tickets, but Mikey from Hot FM promotes that house. Yes. I'm not interested. You know who that'll especially work for? Ladies. Telling you right now. Jacko, thanks for your call, mate. Have a good afternoon.
7: Cheers, mate. Have a good one, boys.
2: This is an absolute ocean of good ideas. Let's round it out with Braden into what now are you, Bredo?
3: I'm good, Nugget and Al. How are you guys?
2: We're very good,
4: Come
2: mate.
4: Come on, Braden, give me the good stuff.
2: You're walking through the mall, Bredo. You're getting bailed up by somebody who wants to flog you something. How do you politely avoid that situation?
3: I just say to them, oh, sorry, I'm not interested at the time. Like, I can have them think about it. Like, when I go shopping, I can always come back and let you know if I want to buy the tickets for, like, a prize home or a car.
2: So you just use the old stock standard. Thanks very much. Not today.
4: Let me think about it. And then they come in with the heavy sell after that. They go, oh, we've only got a few tickets left. If you leave now, you're going to miss the opportunity of a lifetime.
2: If you've timed it right, you're already inside Woolies by the time they've gone to that. Because, Braden, the key is, I'm like you, I just use the old, thanks very much, mate, not today. You never break stride, do you? Keep walking.
3: No. Yeah. Just keep walking and then just say, sorry, like, thank you for your help, like, all today or whatever.
2: But, exactly. By the time they try to come back to you, you've got the hand sanitizer wiping down your basket. You're ready to go.
4: Again, Braden, would you consider my idea of researching, find the address and the expiry date when it's going to be drawn, and then you go, you throw that in. 19 Tambourine Close, 16th of July it's being drawn, isn't it?
2: That's too much effort, isn't it, Braden?
3: Yeah. Yeah, it is too much effort.
2: That's minutes of your life, especially at this end of your life, Albie. You don't have to waste. Braden's got a good plan here. Braden, thanks for your call, mate. Have a cracking arvo.
3: Thanks, Nugget. Bye-bye.
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8: Good morning. Southerly winds gusting up over 15 knots. There is around a metre of east-southeasterly swell at 7 to 8 second intervals, and the next tide is a high tide at around 11:20. Southern corner of Alexandra Bay is the biggest. We're checking Coolum through to Stumers as well as the bays. Other than that, down around Maroochydore through to Alex, and on the southern end, Dickey Beach through to Karramundi. 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
1: 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Megan and Al's top five. Top five.
2: We've gone superhero today.
3: We certainly have. Hollywood, get your checkbooks out. We're about to come to your rescue because over the weekend, unfortunately, Supergirl, headed up by Australia's own Millie Alcock, who you might have seen in House of the Dragon, or a wonderful Australia show called Upright with Tim Minchin.
2: That's right, the piano.
3: Yeah, she was fantastic in that. She's amazing in it, but generally, audiences are not enjoying Supergirl at all. It bombed the box office. I went and saw it. The only good thing about it was the popcorn and the wonderful recliner chair at Nambour Cinema. The movie itself was dead boring.
2: Usually the special effects in those movies.
3: Yeah, everything was kind of brown. I'm not sure why all the colours were so dark as well. At the end of the day, it was just kind of a bit boring. Mm. People are now saying, well, maybe the love affair with superheroes. It kind of kicked off, really, obviously you had Michael Keaton's Batman in the late 80s, and then you had a couple of Spider-Mans, but it was the Marvel movies that blew it up, didn't they?
2: Yeah.
3: Like when Iron Man first came out, and the Captain Americas and the Thors, and these were obscure characters. Like, unless you were a hardcore comic book person, you didn't know who Iron Man was, you didn't know who Captain America was, but these movies were absolute box office gold for well over 10, 15 years. Maybe they're thinking superhero fatigue has finally kicked in with movie audiences. This might be the end of the superhero movie.
2: Surely
3: era.
2: Not.
3: No. Don't you worry. Top five's going to sort things out. Hollywood executives, get your checkbooks out quick smart.
2: It's the top five superheroes I'd like to see on the big screen.
4: Number five.
2: Super Karen. Imagine the wrath of a complaining and angry Karen on the loose but fighting for humanity.
3: And I'm assuming the villain's always the manager of a store, is it?
2: With a big K.
3: I would watch that.
2: I would love it.
4: Number four.
2: Gastro Boy. You'll hear him first, but then you're in deep trouble.
3: I didn't want you to explain any further. Nobody did.
4: Number three.
2: Flat Man.
3: Sorry, Flat.
2: Flat.
3: With a T?
2: Flat Man.
3: Okay, right.
2: I haven't nutted this out too much. He can squeeze under door frames and through tight spaces.
3: Oh, I like it.
2: After that, I'm not sure what he does, though.
3: Look, that's okay. Hey, that's enough for at least...
2: It's a work in progress.
3: That's at least for a movie and a sequel, I reckon.
4: Number two
2: superhero, Magic Man. Everyone thinks he's just a mild-mannered magician, but when he's sawing bad guys in half or making them disappear, it's all real.
3: I've got to tell you, that one might go into one of the streaming services, I think. That might not get a big screen release.
4: Number one.
2: The top superhero I'd like to see on the big screen, Small Talk Man. He gets people into conversations, then they just give themselves up.
3: Yeah, I like the sound of that. I'd watch about 5 minutes of it and go, why does this feel so familiar?
2: I think it'd be effective, though. They're the top five superheroes I'd like to see on the big screen.
3: Look, I would line up all night for tickets to all of those movies. I've also found the top five superheroes I'd like to see on the big screen.
4: Number five.
3: Now, some of these, we may have an issue with likeness to current superheroes, but I'm sure the ARN legal team could work it out.
2: Okay.
3: Because at number five, the Incredible Sulk. He's big, green, and complains about everything so relentlessly, the bad guys just surrender.
2: Are these all going to be puns?
3: Some of them are.
4: Number four.
3: T-Rex Man. He can only save people who are really close to him because of his little tiny arms. I still reckon the Jurassic Park crowd would enjoy it,
2: though. They would indeed.
4: Number three.
3: The actual Captain America. He embodies all that Trump's America stands for. So he's morbidly obese, reads at a grade 3 level, and anybody who's poor from another country is considered the villain.
2: He's identifiable.
4: Number two.
3: Low on Iron Man. He would love to fight bad guys, but he's just too tired. Oh, villains. Oh, God, I need to have a sleep.
4: Number one.
3: And I still feel like Millie Alcock's Supergirl deserves another go. Just a little tweak. Because number one of the top five superheroes I like to see on the big screen, Maximize Your Supergirl. She advises the bad guys to top up their savings as much as possible before retirement. I'd watch all of those.
2: Me too.
3: The top five superheroes I want to see on the big screen.
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13: Good morning, Alana McIntyre here with the latest. Jets are roaring over Washington, D.C. as America celebrates 250 years of independence. Thousands of seats have been set up in front of a stage where Donald Trump is set to speak. The event's been pushed in an effort to keep people out of the sun during an intense heat wave. A record-breaking fireworks display is also expected. While Vice President J.D. Vance has addressed sailors in New York Harbor.
14: So I say to all my fellow Americans, I'm proud of you. Happy birthday, and happy birthday to our great nation.
13: Concerns for Australian wildlife today with the first case of H5 bird flu being confirmed along the east coast. The sixth confirmed case has been detected in a bird near Hawke's Nest in New South Wales. While the illness mostly impacts birds, the same strain has had a major impact on some mammals elsewhere in the world. Anthony Albanese is off to Fiji to sign a landmark treaty. He kicks off a whirlwind week of diplomatic meetings. The Prime Minister will then push on to the Solomon Islands to progress negotiations on a new treaty there. Prince Harry is set to head to London by himself next week without his wife and children as originally planned. It's understood the family is not going to be provided with taxpayer-funded police security in the UK, so now Meghan Markle and their children are no longer going. And several workers were reportedly escorted out of Madison Square Garden accused of trying to take photos during Taylor Swift and Travis Kelce's wedding.
0: Sport. 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
13: And another loss for the Broncos, their side slumping to 8 losses in a row after the Sharks defeated Brisbane 28-16. Still, Madge remains optimistic.
15: They're working hard to get the result, to flip it from where we are at the moment, but it wasn't our night, but you know, I see the fight and the effort in the players has been excellent.
13: The Dragons shocked the Tigers 24-10 with their second win of the year. Serena Williams says she's heartbroken to have to withdraw from doubles at Wimbledon, the tennis star injuring her knee during her first round defeat.
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2: Partly cloudy across the Sunshine Coast today with a shower or two. We're expecting a high of 20 degrees.
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17: 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I love this so much. But up next, I want to talk about Salsa Gate. We've been asked our opinion on something. We'll bring that up next here at 91.1 Hot FM.

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2: Got a dilemma you need help with? Get help from the two best problem solvers on the Sunshine Coast that were willing to work weekends. It's Half Beat.
3: Alrighty, this one comes from a guy called Tim. He says, "Dear Ash and Liv, for as long as I can remember, whenever my bestie comes over to a house party or a barbecue, he always brings his famous salsa that is absolutely delicious, mind you, and comes from a family recipe he swears to never divulge. However, over the holidays, we were at a barbecue at his house and the salsa was in the middle of the table and we were smashing it, as always, raving about it when his wife told us that it isn't his recipe. He buys it from Costco. He wasn't there when the revelation was made, so he doesn't know we know. Should we bust him on it or let him have his little harmless lie?"
4: Oh.
3: The great salsa strikes again.
4: I love that.
3: Yeah, what would you do?
4: Oh, I'd be letting him run that for a bit longer, I think.
3: Do you reckon? Like, if that was me?
4: Yeah.
3: Like, let's pretend that that's me for a second, that I've lied about this famous salsa that might, you know, been passed down through generations.
4: I would let you have your big song and dance for a couple more catch-ups.
3: Yep.
4: And then I think if the moment presented itself that was too, you know me though, if it's, I'm going to get you.
3: And you'll get me good.
4: Yeah. I would let you build up just because I want you to be maximum embarrassed.
3: You just, I think the thing is here is that you would know that I was lying already because you know I can't cook.
4: So like, 100%. If you're bringing in this ripper salsa, I go, "Well, Brendan made it."
3: Obviously, it wasn't you.
4: You didn't make it.
3: At a stretch, it might have been your husband.
4: Yeah. Ashley.
3: Yeah, I think you do. I think, like, in jest, I'd sort of be like, "Oh, so tell me about your grandma and how special." Like, I would,
4: I'd bleed him for more information.
3: I think I'd pepper him for a little bit longer and then, like, sort of jump into it. So.
4: Would you get other people in on it? So the whole party knows that it's a Costco salsa and we can all enjoy this poor guy. What's his name?
3: Yeah, Tim. Well, this is the guy who's written it. But yeah, it's his best mate. So yeah, I don't know. I would probably keep going with it, get everyone in on the joke
4: and make him so embarrassed for him.
3: But like just make it more of a joke, you know? Like, and then he could just laugh it off. Like it's nothing.
4: You could get invested in, you know, how are you cutting your tomatoes? How are we cutting that? What goes in a salsa? Onion? Tomato, capsicum,
3: coriander, maybe.
4: I'd be asking you exactly this. Yeah, I would say, "Give me the rundown."
5: Salt and pepper.
4: And you'd go, no, family secret, can't tell you.
3: Yeah, exactly.
4: I'd be pushing your buttons to see what you could give me.
3: It's a juicy one, isn't it? I like that. Yeah, it's 91.1 Hot FM. That is your half-baked advice.
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2: Good morning. Happy Sunday.
3: Hey, Ashley, you know I've been away.
2: Oh, yes. So keen to find out about this.
3: Now, obviously, a lot of it, just to catch any listeners up, I've been invited to a film competition called the TFI, where 10 filmmakers have been invited to create a 20-minute 4x4 outdoor adventure film, and we go against each other, and the winner takes home $100,000.
2: That is so very exciting. I love this.
3: So my teammates, Jessica and Bill and myself, have just come back from filming our 4x4 outdoor adventure in Cape York Peninsula. Oh, I can't give away too much because, you know, it's all going to be at the big premiere that will be happening at the start of next month.
2: That's great.
3: But I did want to tell you just that little bits and pieces.
2: Okay, what can you tell us?
3: Okay, so before we left, I sent my mate a message. So Jessica and myself flew to Cairns, and then we met our mate Bill to drive up the rest of the

0: So Bill's going to get his swag, my swag, and Jessica's swag. And I checked with him like several times. You've got this covered. He goes, yeah. Stop asking me. It's fine.
1: Yeah.
0: Got the swags all organized. I was like, cool. I won't be a Nancy about it. He's got it covered.
1: Yep.
0: We get there. He's got the swags. But what I failed to ask was the quality of the swags.
1: Right.
0: When we are camping in Cape York Peninsula, you have mosquitoes.
1: Of course.
0: Lots of mosquitoes.
1: Ew.
0: You know, ticks, crocs.
1: Take it as a compliment from the mosquitoes, though. You obviously taste good.
0: Yeah.
1: Yeah, like, thanks, guys. I'm super tasty. Yeah.
0: I got lifted away.
1: No.
0: So the swags were, one was fantastic.
1: Mm.
0: We called it the Taj Mahal.
1: Yep.
0: It had a full mozzie net. It had poles that you can set it up. It's the kind of swag that is what we're used to on Creek to Coast, for example.
1: Okay, right.
0: One that you can get into, fit into, and the poles keep the material off your face. And it has a waterproof situation. So you're covered for mozzies, you're covered for rain.
1: One of the three had
0: those qualities.
1: I was going to say, how do you not get claustrophobia, by the way?
0: Oh, yeah. Full coffin. But yeah, that was the best of the lot. The middle swag, it's like Goldilocks here. We've got one porridge that's too hot,
1: yeah,
0: one porridge that's too cold, and one that's just right.
1: Oh, no.
0: The middle swag didn't have any poles, so you couldn't lift it off your face. So if it rained, it was like wet rain on your face. It did have a mozzie shelter, but again, sat on your face.
1: No.
0: So like a sandwich press. We called it the sandwich press. And then the last swag was literally an old mattress with canvas on top, no mozzie screen. As we're unloading these, I'm like, oh, I won't be having that one. There's not a chance on green earth that I'll be having that one.
1: No.
0: Bill goes, it's fine. I'll have that one, whatever. On the last night, we decided to do a bit of a dare, which I'll keep to ourselves because it's quite funny and we're putting it in the film. Mm-hmm. I lost.
1: Oh,
0: and
1: no.
0: What was on the line is the winner gets the Taj, the big one, the fancy one. The loser gets the canvas wrap.
1: No.
0: Your gal lost. And I was in, and as I'm entering this thing, it's like in the middle of the night, the mozzies are everywhere. I have no protection whatsoever. So I'm absolutely dousing myself in DEET.
1: Yeah.
0: Just trying to get through the night.
1: Well, because you've had malaria.
0: Yeah. No, recently. Not malaria, dengue.
1: Dengue, sorry.
0: Yes, so it is a concern too. Yeah, don't mix up the mozzie diseases. Sorry. Come on.
1: Sucks to be you. That's what you get if you're an adventure girl, all right?
0: 100%. I mean, give me some malaria.
1: Well, I'm cozy at my house in Perugia, but anyway, continue.
0: Spare a thought for those of us in the sandwich press out in the middle of the Cape York Peninsula. I get into this swag. It smells, and I'm not joking. So not only does it look horrendous because there's no mozzie protection, there's no protection from the wet, but it stinks. Like, without using any swear words, picture like a really dirty dance floor sweat.
1: Oh, yuck.
0: Wet, moldy, off smell.
1: Ew.
0: And I was like, Bill, what have you done in this swag? This is disgusting.
1: I'm thinking 240V, Malulabar
0: nightclub. Feral,
1: feral,
0: feral.
1: Sticky
0: feral
1: situation.
0: And he's laughing. I said, what are you laughing about? And he goes, on the way out from the house, as I was scrambling to get in the car and get organized for this, I didn't want to run back in and wake up. My family's got two little girls. So I just grabbed the dog blanket.
1: Oh, he did not.
0: And he's been using the dog blanket.
1: No.
0: No word of a lie.
1: Oh.
0: This disgusting swag, feral. And it rained on the second night too. No rain protection. So wet, rainy dog blanket was what I was in. And I was like, I can't. And he goes,
1: what is wrong with Bill?
0: He goes,
1: is he okay?
0: He goes,
1: oh,
0: it smelled so bad that it kept waking him up, the smell. So I lost a bet and I was in this disgusting setup.
1: There is absolutely no way.
0: I ended up in the car.
1: Oh,
0: I went in the car. I was like, I'm not doing this.
1: No.
0: This is not worth it. And Jessica just cry laughing. She was in the Taj.
1: Yes.
0: Thinking that she was just absolutely
1: Kingpin.
0: Having the best. Oh, 100%.
1: Yeah.
0: Which I had made smell nice the night before. I had brought my own sheets. I'd made everything so livable in the Taj, which was no longer mine. I was in the, we call it the Ibis.
1: Oh.
0: I was in the disgusting Ibis.
1: At least you would have, why did no one sleep in the car to begin with? Like,
0: Jessica did on occasion because Bill told us stories about how 5 meter crocs made their way up to the campsite at a previous time that he had been there.
1: Oh, stop it.
0: So,
1: no way.
0: So I ended up on the roof of the car at one point.
1: Wow.
0: There's lots of stories to tell.
1: That's
0: you guys
1: great.
0: Need to watch. Come and watch our TFI episode, 20-minute 4x4 adventure. It's worth a watch. A lot goes on.
1: Oh, I cannot wait. That's going to be so much fun. Good on you, Living Girl.
0: Yeah.
1: And best of luck for it. I keep tuned to Liv's socials for when that comes out, as well as 91.1 Hot FM.
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2: Throw stuffers.
3: Righty, this is like what, you know, have you been paying attention?
4: Yeah, I'm excited for it this week. It'll be great.
5: She's all over it. Yeah, it's my turn this week.
4: Okay.
5: I've got three questions for you.
3: Okay.
5: Three headlines that have made news this week. Okay. Will Ashley be able to finish the quiz questions?
3: Yes, okay. She's got this.
5: Which famous Australian was spotted riding an electric bus through London with Prince William this week?
3: Robert Irwin.
5: Yes.
3: Oh.
5: Good girl.
3: Sorry, this is the big celebratory thing.
5: Yes.
3: I'll tone it back next time.
5: Yeah, you put the fireworks in there.
3: I really got really went for it.
5: Take it down a notch.
3: Okay.
5: Ashley. All right. Which Australian children's music group has shocked fans by releasing a Europop-inspired album featuring songs like Portaloo, Toohoo, and Dad Bod?
3: Well, I'm going to say The Wiggles.
5: Yes.
3: It is The Wiggles?
5: Yes.
3: Oh, that was honestly just a... I guess. But, well, yeah. Dad Bod. I look forward to hearing that one.
5: I think they've done a little bit of a twist on,
3: good on them.
5: Certain songs that we know about. Yeah.
3: I like that.
5: We're exiting our Wiggles era.
3: Yes, we are. And I'm very sad about it.
5: Yeah.
3: Anyway.
5: Callie said to me, which broke my heart, my two-year-old, that's for babies.
3: And
5: I was like, you are a baby.
3: Oh, no.
5: Keep watching The Wiggles.
3: Yeah, I don't care if you're nearly three. You'll keep watching it and
5: sit
3: you will
5: down
3: love
5: and
3: it.
5: Watch it. Okay, last one. She's two for two. This is rare, Ashley.
3: Ring ding a ding.
5: All right, you won't get this.
3: Okay.
5: A black bear, already lost her. A black bear in the US broke into a home and helped itself to almost 70 of what? Broke into someone's garage, to be specific.
3: And it's got to be yogurt, doesn't it?
5: Not a bad guess, but no.
3: Oh, no. What was it?
5: I'd be filthy if you got that right. Cans of soft drink.
3: Oh, wow.
5: It reportedly drank around 69 cans of the family's soft drink from the garage fridge.
3: Which
5: how is so
3: that?
5: Sad, though. Like, yeah. Black bears drinking soft drink. What are we doing?
3: Yeah, we'll go crazy on soft drink.
5: Yeah.
3: You can see it as almost like a new Coca-Cola. You know, when they crack it and then they drink the Coca-Cola.
5: I think the bear was actually a mascot for Coke at one point.
3: Yeah, the polar bear.
5: Polar bear.
3: Mm,
5: there you go.
3: Always refreshing. That wasn't the jingle at all, but I was just, sorry, I was just workshopping that in my head. Didn't really come off the way I thought it was going to come off, and here we are.
5: Yes.
3: 91.1 on FM.
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6: Good morning, 15 knot plus southerlies across the coast. Next tide's a high tide at 11.20 and there is around a solid metre of easterlies while at 11 second intervals. So it is worth checking out down between Moffat's and Carramundi, Alex through to Maroochydore, Coolum and the Bays and the southern corner of Alexander Bay. 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
2: 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Last year, Good Samaritan Catholic College in Blyleway, they won. They won a shade sale for their playground, which was very cool. What would you spend it on, Liv?
3: To be honest, I was just thinking about it then as you said it, and this is probably a little bit left field, but I think that the way that we're going now, we're moving into a space where people should learn how to be more self-sufficient and sustainable.
2: Yes,
3: so what I would suggest is a massive veggie garden.
2: Oh.
3: Teach the kids how to grow their own fruit and vegetables. And like, I'm assuming obviously, you know, you're given stuff, your sporting equipment and academic requirements would be hopefully fulfilled, but maybe something new and fresh that schools don't have yet.
2: Yes.
3: Because it's skills that I think we need to have a little bit more. I think we rely so much on
2: we want some real life situations, you know.
3: Just being able to, I mean, the cost of living is insanity.
2: Oh my goodness.
3: And some of the ways to cut that down is by growing your own fruit and veggies. And,
2: it's a good way to do
3: it. Or, you know, chickens and eggs and just being a bit more self-sufficient. So I think perhaps putting a bit of effort into that sort of thing so that our kids come out a little bit more well-rounded would be good.
2: I was actually just thinking, as you were saying that, where could I put some chickens on my 375 square metre block? Could they share the pool space?
3: In
2: no,
3: Luna's
2: that's
3: room.
2: Too messy. Luna, you're moving out. Actually, no, you can sleep with the chickens.
3: Sleep with the chickens.
2: But you're right, like the cost of living is crazy right now. So setting our kids up for something that is a little more real life based is actually a great idea. How to save money. Forget algebra. If you want to do that, move into a different
3: algebra.
2: Class. Give me the basics of maths.
3: Honestly.
2: What it is. Like, what does super mean? Like, what does, you know, the ins and outs? What does income tax mean? Like, give me the things that I need to know. How do I create a business?
3: I think that was more maths A.
2: Yes.
3: Maths A was more that. Maths B, I think somewhere in the middle. And then maths C was like complex. Complex.
2: Yes, like real
3: equations.
2: Complex. Like if you wanted to be an engineer or something like that.
3: Which was not me. I sat somewhere in maths B because my parents forced me to.
2: Oh,
3: I hated maths and they were like, nah.
2: I tried it. I was too silly. So I had to go back to maths A.
3: Silly.
2: And off you go back to maths A, Ashley.
3: Do you know that I still have nightmares about maths?
2: Oh, really?
3: Yeah, I'm 35. When will it release me?
2: Do you know, did you ever like shudder when you saw the on your double timetable or your timetable? It was like
3: double maths.
2: Double maths.
3: Followed by double physics.
2: We used to have it
3: pure hell.
2: We used to have it on a Friday. And I was like, why would you do this to me? Why would you make me sit through double maths on a Friday? That's actually not okay.
3: The stuff of nightmares. Yes. No wonder I'm still suffering from it.
2: Anyway, if you want to spend 10 grand on your school, get your school to register right now, 911hotfm.com.au. 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
13: Good morning, Alana McIntyre here with the latest. Testing is underway after a bird was found deceased on Sydney's northern beaches. Authorities set up an exclusion zone on the sand in front of the South Narrabeen Surf Life Saving Club yesterday. New South Wales confirmed its first deadly H5 strain this weekend near Hawke's Nest, while 4 cases have been confirmed in WA and 1 in SA. Invasive Species Council CEO Jack Goff has told Sunrise, if you see a sick bird, it's best to stay away and simply take a photo.
14: You use the phone in your pocket and send it through to the authorities so that people can then go and do that assessment, because we know that right now it's about putting out those spot fires. At the moment, there is no evidence that we've got persistent spread within our wildlife population.
13: A 32-year-old woman has been arrested over the death of a child north of Sydney. The woman turned up to a police station on the New South Wales Central Coast last night. A short time later, a boy believed to be 4 was found deceased inside a unit in Wyong. Anthony Albanese is travelling to Fiji this week with hopes of securing cooperation between Suva and Canberra. The Prime Minister will then travel to the Solomon Islands to discuss a new treaty. Prince Harry is set to head to London solo next week without his wife and children as originally planned. The family is not going to receive taxpayer-funded police security. And a source claims Paul McCartney performed I Want to Hold Your Hand at Taylor Swift and Travis Kelce's star-studded wedding at Madison Square Garden. Stevie Nicks also performed.
11: Sport. 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
13: The Dragons have upset the Tigers with their second win of the season, St George Illawarra defeating Benji Marshall's side 24-10.
15: We got exactly what we deserved today, to be honest. Our discipline, attention to detail, care wasn't good enough.
13: Collingwood beat Gold Coast in the AFL. GWS defeated Frio, and Serena Williams says she's heartbroken to have to withdraw from doubles at Wimbledon.
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16: Partly cloudy across the Sunshine Coast today with a shower or two. We're expecting a high of 20 degrees.
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11: 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She's the Brisbane Broncos game day host, a Parisian local, and was 0.03 seconds off making the Australian Olympic swimming team.
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3: Yeah, quite a twist.
2: I had a knock on my door and it was very interesting. I'm going to tell you all about that next here at 91.1 Hot FM. It's fine.

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2: Good morning. Happy Sunday.
3: Happy Sunday, Ashley. Hey, I wanted to ask you a question.
2: Sure.
3: Have you ever experienced sleep paralysis?
2: Yes.
4: You have?
2: I have.
3: What not is like, your demon?
4: Not to the extent, like I just remember feeling like where I was paralyzed and I couldn't move, like, mm-hmm. And how scary that was. And I'm like, am I awake? Am I asleep? But it happens when I'm like really, really tired. I say like this happens a lot. It hasn't. It's happened to me a couple of times, but to the point where I was like really super, super, super, super tired.
3: Yeah.
4: And then it sets in, but you don't know. Like the ins and the outs of it. My mom, when we lived at our old house, remember that time when I was an avocado farmer when I was 7?
3: Yeah, we trot that out every chance we get.
4: So we used to sleep in a room. I had the room there at this house, and then some years went on, and then I could never sleep in that room because it just, for some reason, I couldn't sleep in there. I don't know what it was. As a young kid, I'd want to sleep in my mum and dad's room. We ended up swapping rooms. I was fine in their room by myself. But when my mum and dad moved into that room, my mum used to feel her body float above her body all the time, and she used to see it and like feel it. Turns out the guy who previously owned that had died in that room. But yeah, so there was some like that. No wonder I must have felt it like as a kid. You know how they say like
3: you kids. Are what far more in tune with that side of things, the paranormal side of things, than most.
4: Yeah,
3: so you tend to pick up.
4: But mum felt like a weird abnormal thing that she used to hover over her body when she used to sleep in that room. Isn't that weird? So anyway, like back to you and sleep paralysis.
3: Any of that. Well, I wanted to bring it up because I recently had one. I'd say I get hit by sleep paralysis maybe 2 or 3 times a year. So
4: and,
3: not often.
4: And then you can't talk either. You're like,
3: oh, it's shocking. The first time I got it, so let me, for those of you who are listening who aren't familiar with sleep paralysis. So sleep paralysis happens when your brain wakes up from REM sleep, but your body remains temporarily locked in sleep mode. So this harmless, it says harmless here, but please, it is the most intense, terrifying thing when it happens when you don't know what it is. The harmless lag causes a brief, terrifying inability to move or speak, often accompanied by vivid waking hallucinations. The very first time I had it, I will never forget that. I was convinced that there were demons in the house because of how real the experience was. It was exactly that. I had fallen asleep. And like you said, it happens when you're really, really tired or you've got a lot on your mind. Because I obviously did a lot of research after this, watched a documentary on it, fully did a deep dive on it. It's very normal. But when you don't know anything about it and it happens to you for the first time, it is terrifying. And it's where a lot of ghost stories originate.
4: Yes.
3: People get sleep paralysis, then they're convinced that they've seen a ghost because it feels so real.
4: Yes, that's right.
3: It is. And you also get a heavy weight on your chest because it's what you different people see different things.
4: Yeah. Okay.
3: Oftentimes it is a dark figure. So it's a shadowy figure with red eyes. And it's so bizarre that everyone reports a very similar sort of dark figure with red eyes.
4: Wow.
3: Mine was a dark figure, didn't have red eyes, but it sat on the edge of the bed and I could feel, so I was asleep, but paralyzed. Mm. So your brain feels active, your eyes are open, but you cannot move your body at all. I opened my eyes because I could feel someone sitting on the end of the bed and I thought it was Nick, my husband. And I've sort of opened my eyes. It's not Nick because it's this dark figure. And I was like, oh my God, someone's in the house. Something's about to happen to me. And I'm trying to get up to scream, to do anything. Nothing is coming out.
4: Oh.
3: The panic sets in. The figure turns around to look at me, then jumps onto my chest. Imagine that feeling and not being able to move or do anything or say anything. And I immediately came out of it after that. So probably about 30 seconds all up of terrifying
4: But that's a long
3: action.
4: 30 seconds. Yeah.
3: And not knowing what's happened.
4: No.
3: I was crying. I was carrying on. I was trying to explain to Nick. This was a long time ago. He was still swimming training then. He was at swimming training. He came home and he's like, what's wrong with you? And I'm trying to explain the situation. He's like, oh, that's just sleep paralysis. I'm like, just sleep paralysis. Never heard of it before in my life. Did the big deep dive. Now, years later, I'm far better equipped. That's what I wanted to ask you. Now that you get it, do you know? Because I do. Now that it comes, I go, it's just sleep paralysis. It's just, and the demon comes. It sits on the bed.
4: Yeah.
3: And I'm like, no, it's okay. It's all going to happen.
4: You go, no,
3: and
4: this is just, feels like a dream. Feels like a dream. Yep. Just.
3: And I brought it up to another friend of mine and she experiences it too, but hers, she sleeps like this with her arms above her head.
4: It tickles her.
3: No, it doesn't tickle her. That would be awful.
4: Gucci goo.
3: Still terrifying. Hers is a big, thick snake. And she's got her arms up. I know. And
4: no.
3: It comes behind her. She feels it coming around underneath her. And the way she told the story just absolutely gave me goosebumps. Nightmare that people have. How has evolution adapted to allow human beings to have this thing called sleep paralysis. Yeah. What is it trying to tell us? You know,
4: that's
3: it's
4: wild.
3: Just get more sleep.
4: Yeah, exactly.
3: Or this horrendous thing will happen to you. Is that the punishment?
4: I think so. Do you know what? That's a really good message. Get more sleep. They do, what, say 8 hours sleep a night will keep the demons away. I don't know. Is that to say? Wow, there you go. Yeah, take a deep dive into that one. It's very interesting. It's Ash and Liv here at 91.1 Hot FM.

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2: Good morning. Happy Sunday. Liv, I know I was talking to you about this the other week about how, like, I feel like I'm being hounded for money from different charities and stuff like that. And at the moment, it's just a lot. We've been talking about the cost of living. You can't go to Coles without them asking you, would you like to donate this to this charity? And what about this to this charity? It's like, you want to help everyone, but you just can't.
3: Yeah.
2: Like, when you're trying to, everyone's trying to do the best that they can at the moment. Fuel prices are insane. Grocery prices are crazy. There's a lot going on. But what irks me, and I've spoken to you about this recently, is when people come to my house, they knock on the door. Hi. Just wondering if you'd like to support XYZ. Hi. And I'm like, okay. All right. Now, usually I've got a bit of a backbone to be like, oh, hey, thank you so much. I really appreciate it. But like, but we're done. I got sucked in.
3: Oh.
2: Hook, line and sinker the other day.
3: Must have been a good salesman.
2: He was amazing and he was so kind and so lovely and I didn't want to say no. And all I want to say
3: is, that's how they get you, the kind ones.
2: A big shout out to the Fred Hollows Foundation. Well done, guys.
3: You got a lifelong member.
2: You got me. Hi, how you going? Hi, yeah. I just want to know, we're doing this today. It's a Fred Hollows. They have this amazing speech about like kids and fixing eyesight and they do such an incredible job. And I'm like, you tell me kids.
3: Yeah,
2: and like,
3: yeah.
2: And the thing that got me into this sales pitch was about 2 days prior, I had seen this viral video that was going around where a baby had been able to see for the first time and the smile.
3: Oh,
2: that
3: yeah.
2: And I just went, I remembered that moment. I was like, he didn't even have to give me the rest of the sales pitch. I went, I saw a video on this the other day. How much is it?
3: He would have been like,
2: yeah. Yeah, he was like, it didn't even have to give the full spiel. Meanwhile, I've got my 2-year-old running up and down the footpath going, Mom, watch me. Look what I can do. My 5-year-old's on a scooter who's just learnt to ride a 2-wheel scooter with flashing lights. And she's like, Mom, check this one out.
3: Yeah.
2: And they're doing all these tricks and fun things while, because we're on a main road. So I'm also trying to like make sure that the kids aren't running onto the road while I'm getting the spiel. I'm

0: It is. And I now have to go and unsubscribe because I'm like, well, in my opinion.
1: Ashley.
0: No, no, but in my opinion, I've already, don't even. In my opinion, I've already saved some kids' eyesights for in a month.
1: Oh, it sounds like you've only purchased one scalpel, mate. I don't think you've saved anyone's eyesight. Don't dare quit now.
0: But for $39.90 each month, you can save X amount of kids. So I'm like, well, excellent. I've saved this amount of kids' eyesights. I feel like I've done my job. I didn't sign up for the next 12 months. Well, I did, technically, but I do need to
1: go and unsubscribe. So what did those kids do to you?
0: Oh, you can't even say this right, can you? And you know what? They're lucky they got this out of me because normally I'm pretty hard-ass about it and I'd be like, no, thank you, I'm okay. Also, don't come to my door because this is my space. No, I would never say that. I wish I had the balls to say that.
1: So you've unsubscribed?
0: Not yet. I have to. It's actually on my to-do list today. Hence why I thought about what I was going to talk about today because I'm like, well, I actually need to do that. So that's just been
1: I'm going to spend the next few hours guilting you into staying on that.
0: Well, it turns out you're now going halves with me. And I also gave them your phone number too.
1: We're already on to the life saving. So that comes out monthly. And I've also, my weakness is dogs.
0: Yes.
1: So they came to our door maybe 6 months ago and wanted some money for the homeless dogs. So obviously I'm going to sign up for that.
0: Yep, of course you are.
1: So if anyone's listening, you could come round to my address and ask me for dog money.
0: And I will happily
1: give it to you.
0: Yeah, that's it. It's Sunday Brunch. Good morning, 91.1 Hot FM.
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3: Alrighty, Secret Sound on steroids. Three cheeky sounds. You've just got to pick them. I'm in charge today, Liv. Are you ready?
4: Always, doll.
3: We're going to start with an easy one.
4: I don't think it would have been easy, but it could be for you.
3: An animal sound. You specialise in animals. You're good with animals. You're like the animal whisperer.
4: Don't give me the lead up and then play some horrendous thing that I won't get.
3: Okay, can you determine which animal this one is?
4: Peacock.
3: Oh, God, you're good. You're actually so annoying. You're so annoying that you're that good at those sounds. Okay, all right, okay.
4: Oh, the satisfaction I feel.
3: Well done. Okay.
4: Enough about that.
3: Let's move on to household sound. What household sound might this one be?
4: That's all you're giving me?
3: Yeah.
4: A dunk. Could be bloody anything, Ashley. Oh, God. It sounds like you're banging on a pot, you know, like one of those
3: no.
4: big...
3: No. I didn't even
4: had a Red Bull, mate. You have come out of the gates flying for this segment.
3: No, it's a champagne pop. I actually used it last night being Saturday night, you know? So I thought you would have got that one.
4: Yeah, it's embarrassing.
3: Okay. I used it with you. No, I didn't really. You were unavailable last night. Okay. Had to drink by myself. Drink responsibly. Okay, here we go.
4: she's lost it. Okay, go. Famous person.
3: Okay, famous person.
5: Remember, we're not telling anyone the really big news.
4: Mate.
3: What?
4: You shouldn't be picking Peppa Pig
3: for
4: a mum of a two-year-old.
3: She's good.
4: That is Mrs. Pig.
3: Well played.
4: And I can probably tell you about the episode, actually.
3: Oh, yeah?
4: That's when she's talking about her new baby.
3: Oh, you do a very good Peppa Pig impersonation.
4: Thank you.
3: That's very clever. All right, Sound Sleuth back again next week here at 91.1 Hot FM.
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2: All right, we are closing off today with a little Livy rant. What would you like to talk about today, Liv? This is your therapy session.
3: It is my therapy session, and every week you better believe I've got a long list of rant topics.
2: Let's go.
3: This week's topic is Instagram algorithms.
2: Okay.
3: You have an Instagram account?
2: Yes.
3: I have an Instagram account?
2: Yep.
3: Do you find that it is so aggressive, the algorithm, that you will Google one thing? For example, here is what has absolutely set off my algorithm to the point of no return.
2: Okay.
3: Did you watch Off Campus? That
2: I'm watching that right now.
3: Yes. On Prime. Very successful first season. I think it had like 36 million views in the first 40 days or something. Something crazy. I watched it, liked it, started looking up all the actors and actresses. How am I going? Actors and actresses on Instagram. Mm-hmm. My algorithm has lost its ever-loving mind, and all I see now, and we're weeks after the fact, is Dean De Laurentiis and what's old mate's name, the other one? The main one?
2: Wellesley.
3: Garrett.
2: Oh, no, not that one. Okay.
3: No, not the girls.
2: Not the girls. You idiot. Sorry, my bad.
3: Yeah, I'm just really just deep diving on Wellesley.
2: Yeah.
3: Garrett.
2: Yes, I do. Yeah.
3: Great.
2: Yeah.
3: So I can't even remember his name now, but Instagram
2: she's
3: thinks
2: so affected by him.
3: I've looked at it two or three times and it's like, yep, every day. If you open my search, it's all I see. So I've had to just force myself to go and watch other things to get it back to normal programming, which I like to watch animal stuff. I like to watch stuff on, you know, outdoors.
2: I was going to say, I haven't seen a lot of memes from you lately because you and I talk a lot in memes. Like, I haven't seen a lot of memes.
3: All I get is off-campus stuff.
2: Well, you can send them to me because I have only just started watching this week.
3: Because the algorithm would be like, oh, she's back. Clickety-clack. Oh. Let's just send her another 25 off-campus reels.
2: I went off-campus. I searched it because I just wanted to do a little
3: bit more.
2: No, well, I did. And now I find myself in the same situation. So I hear exactly what you're saying. But I'm at the point where I'm kind of like, I like being in this algorithm at the moment.
3: Yeah, you're still embedded in it.
2: I'm still in fan mode. That will wear off because I'm only up to, is it episode 3? I think it's episode 3.
3: Oh, episode 4 is where it's about to get.
2: Oh, really?
3: Tippity top.
2: Oh, I love that. Excellent. Bring it all to me. I cannot wait.
3: You're late to the party,
2: Ashley. I am. So many people had been messaging me going, have you watched Off Campus? And so I decided to do a deep dive after that because I felt like I was
3: missing out. There's a reason that millennials are just loving it because it's reminiscent of like a Gossip Girl.
2: Yes.
3: You know, remember when we were younger and we'd watch that? It's also, Marissa. OC.
2: OC.
3: It's like all of those old shows that we used to watch.
2: One Tree Hill.
3: Yes. Yeah. In a more modern way. And it's a lot more healthy sort of relationships on off campus as well.
2: So, on that, did you know, what's her name? She plays Anna in Frozen. Kristen, I always get them confused.
3: Is the
2: Gossip Girl
3: voiceover? Oh, yes, her.
2: Yeah. XOXO.
3: Yeah.
2: I didn't know that until the other day. Yeah, I'm so late to the party, aren't I?
3: Oh, well, the phones are listening, so don't you worry. That'll be on your bloody algorithm for the next week.
2: Surely is. That wraps up today. See you next week here at 91.1 Hot FM.
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9: Good morning, Alana McIntyre here with the latest. Australians are being urged not to panic buy poultry as another potential case of the deadly H5 strain pops up along the east coast. Another bird's been found dead in New South Wales, this time in Narrabeen on Sydney's northern beaches. Yesterday, a case was confirmed north of Newcastle, taking the total number of confirmed cases to 6 across Australia, with surveillance now being stepped up coast to coast. A woman has been arrested following the discovery of a child's body inside a home on the New South Wales Central Coast. A boy understood to be a 4-year-old was found with significant injuries in Wyong late yesterday. A man has life-threatening injuries following a car fire in Melbourne's east this morning. The cause of the blaze at Scoresby is yet to be determined. Roughly 150 million people are under heat alerts as the US celebrates 250 years of independence. The stage has been set up in Washington, D.C., where record-breaking fireworks are expected, while Vice President J.D. Vance has addressed sailors in New York Harbor.
10: So I say to all my fellow Americans, I'm proud of you. Happy birthday.
9: Meantime, scary scenes during 4th of July weekend celebrations in LA. Fireworks misfired into the crowd at the BMO Stadium, sending people ducking for cover. And several workers were reportedly escorted out of Madison Square Garden, accused of trying to take pictures during Taylor Swift and Travis Kelce's wedding.
0: Sport.
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9: The Broncos have slumped to 8 losses in a row now, going down 28-16 to the Sharks in Brisbane. Madge says their errors were costly.
11: Yeah, they were. Yeah, a bit of attention to detail there definitely cost us, but the effort from the players was excellent.
9: The Tigers had a third straight defeat, the Dragons beating them 24-10 in their second win of the season, and Serena Williams has pulled out of her Wimbledon doubles campaign alongside sister Venus after sustaining a knee injury.
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12: Partly cloudy across the Sunshine Coast today with a shower or two. We're expecting a high of 20 degrees.
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